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Though this season of her life had been cold, lonely, and tough, though she slipped back into a darkness she had hoped by now to have overcome, she had learned a beautiful lesson as she kissed her girls goodbye and thanked them for getting her out the house. That maybe

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1: Nice parking, Sam. And here comes Tanya on a bike, off to French class.
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1: Nice parking, Sam. And here comes Tanya on a bike, off to French class.
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5: Yeah.
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And a very good morning to you. We like to call it Friday Eve, don't we? Yes, hope all is well with you. I'm a little bit delicate. I was out till quite late last night. Bit of a naughty boy. 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Good morning. Alarm.

0: 8:07 then, Wednesday morning, Friday Eve. It's brighter than it has been for the last couple of mornings, but rather dramatically, my daughter's school, who had been telling us all week that sports day is today, Thursday morning, they thought the weather's going to be rubbish, so they postponed it actually well in advance of Thursday, which is pretty weird.
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0: Noel Gallagher's High Flying Birds and Easy Now Switch Radio Breakfast here on this Thursday morning. The Channel 4 news music in the background tells us that it's time for a look at the front pages of the papers. One story is dominating all headlines at the moment, and well, we have to believe that the papers are going to be along similar lines. So, the Daily Telegraph has a story on the police force following Henry Nowak's murder. It reports that officers in the force involved felt controlled and pressured during diversity training. The Daily Express also reports on the police force responsible for wrongly arresting Henry Nowak after he had been stabbed. It reports that the head of the force has said he is genuinely sorry, but denied what happened was two-tier policing. A number of officers in the force responsible for the arrest of Henry Nowak felt controlled and pressured to feel certain ways after diversity training, report the Times. Glory for England as a question, that's what the Daily Star is saying. The paper leads on comments from 1966 World Cup winner Sir Geoff Hurst, who says the Three Lions will take home the trophy this year. The Mirror headlines on Nigel Farage, who was booed in the House of Commons for exploiting the death of Henry Nowak, the paper says. It claimed he was spotted at a swanky club 3 hours after the incident in Parliament. Policing could be driven back to the 1960s by false claims that officers are biased against white people. The Guardian quotes the leader of Britain's black officers as saying. It comes as the row over the murder of Henry Nowak continues to dominate the headlines. The Conservatives are calling for the police watchdog to investigate the officers who handcuffed Henry Nowak as he lay dying. Henry was mistakenly arrested by police in Southampton as he bled to death after being stabbed in the street by Vikram Digwa. Yes, it is dominating the headlines. The Eye leads on a report that one of its correspondents has been banned from entering Russia for exposing Putin's crimes. They are among 5 British nationals added to the list of those barred from entering the country. Reform UK's Zia Youssef has been criticised by a former Liberal Democrat leader for branding prostate cancer checks for black men racist. That's the Metro. And those are the front pages of the papers on this Thursday morning here on Switch Radio.
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0: Made for Birmingham City award winning Switch Radio, Taylor Swift, The Fate of Ophelia at 19 minutes past 7 Thursday morning. If you're waking up on this bright and breezy Thursday morning and it's your birthday today, we're going to find out which famous people you share your big day with in this hour. We've got three brilliant Midlands Music Guarantee tracks to play for you, three visits to the Midlands Magazine, we've got the shout out to our early workers, we've got showbiz news as well.
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0: Switch Radio Breakfast here on this Thursday morning. So how'd you get on Birmingham yesterday, where we tested your Wednesday wits with a twiddle? Name an English word of more than two letters that both begins and ends with the letters H-E in that order. Two possible answers here. So name an English word of more than two letters that both begins and ends with the letters H-E in that order. One of them is quite apt for me this morning because I have one of them, because I was out quite late last night and I haven't had all that much sleep, but there we are. It is my own fault and everything. Yes, I know, it's madness, isn't it? Yes, why do we do that? Why do we do this to ourselves? Indeed. Now, one of the words is headache, which I've got. And morning, Patricia, by the way, who interacted with this on TikTok. Yes, one of the words is headache. The other is heartache.
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0: Just turned 7:30 on this Thursday morning. It's time for our first Midlands Music Guarantee track of the day. We're heading to lovely Worcestershire to hear from our first artist today. It's Ali Gilbert. Beautiful, this. It's called Lose Myself.

all day every day. It's the Midlands Music Guarantee here on Switch Radio, championing local artists. It's just what we're all about. Ali Gilbert's Lose Myself, our first one for today. Another one for you on the way in about an hour's time. Could be from any era, any genre or style of music. They could be legends. You could be hearing them for the very first time. It could even be your very own music. 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

Pixie Lots and Broken Arrow on Switch Radio Breakfast. Here on this Thursday morning, we're heading for the first time today to the Midlands Magazine after Gary Barlow and Beverly Knight. Well, could double up this, couldn't it? Another Midlands Music Guarantee track. The world.

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1: Happy birthday to you. 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Happy birthday.
0: Thursday, 4th of June, 2026. If it is your birthday today, then this is who you share it with. You share it with somebody who is never off television. Yes, The Chase and Blankety Blank and driving across America in a camper van. It's the great Bradley Walsh's birthday today. He is 66 years old today. It's the England Test cricket captain, Ben Stokes' birthday today. And it's the first Test match of the summer, if it goes ahead, due to the weather and all of that, against New Zealand. He was born in New Zealand, actually. And he's celebrating his 35th birthday today, is Stokesy. Sean Pertwee was born on this day, 1964. That makes him 62. If you don't know his face, you certainly know his voice. Of course, Alfred in the Gotham series, a young Alfred Pennington. The son of the Third Doctor, the great John Pertwee. And does the voiceovers on MasterChef, The Professionals, describing what people have prepared, and it does look very good. So he's 62 today, is Sean Pertwee. Catherine Prescott, born the same day as Ben Stokes, so she is 35 today. Actress best known for playing Emily Fitch on Skins and Carter Stevens in Finding Carter as well. It's also the birthday of Molly King. Indeed, Molly, part of the Saturdays, of course. And she's 39 today, and they started like the S Club Juniors, and then she's 39. But okay, if that's the way you want to do it. Tony McCarroll is celebrating his birthday, the original drummer from Oasis. He's 55 today, and it is also Richie Horton's birthday today, the English-Canadian electronic musician and record producer. He is 56. Three-time DJ Awards winner, influential part of Detroit Techno's second wave of artists in the early 90s, and has been a leading exponent of minimal techno since the mid-90s. There you are. If it is your birthday today, have a great day.
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1: Light rain is falling across Birmingham this morning, turning heavier for a time before easing up. Into the afternoon, the rain should peter out, leaving a mainly cloudy and drier spell with highs of around 16 degrees. Rain chances fall as the day goes on, so it will feel less wet though, still rather grey. Clouds are likely to hang on into the evening.

sounds so good, doesn't it? 1989. Wow. Soul to Soul. Seven minutes past eight then, Thursday morning, and it has clouded over, and it's got a lot breezier. Maybe my daughter's school were onto something when they postponed Sports Day 3 days ago, looking at the weather forecast. But I'm kind of relieved that I don't have to go now, that it has been rescheduled. I was out till quite late last night, so I wouldn't be a good look amongst all the other parents on the playground. That's all I'm saying. Shout out.

Switch Radio Breakfast. Thursday morning with me, Ben Ellis. It is time at 11 minutes past 8 to salute the hearty stock, the core of Britain, the backbone of this nation. We are talking about our early workers. We're talking about anybody who gets up ridiculously early, first thing in the morning, and goes to work for a living, maybe voluntarily, maybe vocationally, for the love of the job. And of course, it is Volunteers Week, very important celebration of all volunteers across the country. And there was a very nice post on LinkedIn earlier this week from the powers that be here at Switch Radio, because it is almost entirely made up of volunteers that have kept Switch Radio going as Switch Radio for an amazing 16 years. 13 of those completely volunteer-led. So, puts it into that kind of perspective. Very, very big deal indeed. And if you know somebody or you are a volunteer yourself, this is your time. This is your moment. Just to smell the roses, shall we say. But there we are. One more day of Volunteers Week to go. Early workers in Birmingham, the Black Country, and Solihull, we salute you and thank you.

0: Made for Birmingham, it's the award-winning Switch Radio, McCormick and Butler from the 90s with Yes, absolutely incredible. 17 minutes past now. We've got some important news on the roads. The A41, the Birmingham Road near the junction of Park Lane and next to the Hawthorns, West Bromwich Albion Stadium, of course. The road is blocked due to an incident with delays heading back across the M5 Junction 1 roundabout and the approaches there. Expect delays to your journey.
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0: Still got showbiz news to do in this hour. 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

Magic and Rude, Switch Radio Breakfast here on this Thursday morning, 8:24. Some more local headlines. A former West Midlands police superintendent is charged over a £720,000 investment fraud. Saeed Hussein and Farahullah face court next month, accused of fraud and transferring criminal property. In Birmingham, the City Council remains without a leader nearly 4 weeks after the elections. Parties are negotiating a possible Green Lib Dem coalition, with a decision expected by tomorrow evening. And twin brothers from Birmingham, Mark and Colin Brown, have marked their 20,000th ride on Blackpool's roller coaster, the big one, setting a new British record.

Sabrina Carpenter and Taste on Switch Radio Breakfast Thursday morning. We have our second Midlands Music Guarantee track of the day coming next. After this from Cat Burns.

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Katie B and Crying for No Reason. Minutes to 9, Thursday morning, Switch Radio Breakfast. Let's do some showbiz news then. And music fans around the world are paying tribute to Grammy-winning R&B singer Peebo Bryson, who has died at the age of 75. Bryson passed away on Tuesday, just days after suffering a stroke, according to his family. They said he died peacefully surrounded by loved ones. The American singer became one of the most recognisable voices in popular music, earning global fame through his Disney duets. He won Grammy Awards for Beauty and the Beast with Celine Dion, and A Whole New World with Regina Bell for Aladdin, the latter becoming the first song from an animated film to reach number one on the Billboard Hot 100. Across a career spanning 5 decades, Bryson also scored hits including If Ever You're In My Arms Again, Can You Stop the Rain, and Tonight I Celebrate My Love. Tributes have poured in from fellow artists, with Celine Dion describing herself as heartbroken and praising Bryson's kindness, talent, and enduring musical legacy. Actor Shia LaBeouf has pleaded guilty to 3 counts of simple battery following an altercation during a Mardi Gras celebration in New Orleans earlier this year. The 39-year-old admitted the charges in court and received a suspended 6-month sentence along with 2 years probation. He has also been ordered to complete anger management sensitivity training and alcohol rehabilitation programs. The incident happened after LaBeouf was ejected from a bar and allegedly struck several people during a confrontation. And Katie Price's husband, Lee Andrews, is reportedly facing a longer stay in Dubai prison than previously expected. Andrews is being held over what authorities have described as a private civil matter. Reports suggest he must settle liabilities reportedly exceeding £100,000 before he can secure his release. Katie Price has travelled to Dubai in an effort to resolve the situation and has described the past few weeks as emotionally draining.

0: Bruno Mars, I Just Might. Seven minutes past nine, Thursday morning, Friday Eve. Hope all is well with you. Hope the schoolroom is okay, or the journey into work. We've still got plenty that we've got to get through on this Thursday morning here on Switch Radio. We have our third Midlands Music Guarantee track to play for you. 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We've got details about our incredible Thursday lineup here on Switch Radio. And of course, InVision on Twitter and TikTok. 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
1: Hello? Can you hear me? 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

James Paulson's here at 10 o'clock this morning, as always, on a Thursday. Couple of hours of great music, brilliant conversation. 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

0: Saturday for Birmingham. It's the award-winning Switch Radio with Blonde and Melissa Steele. I loved you at 18 minutes past nine Thursday morning. So as we were saying, Andy Noakes, a part of the Switch Radio All-Stars, in for Stephen Hicks, 107-point drive. We'll get you home to your Thursday evening, where it will be rock night as always on a Thursday. Gets underway with the rock show with Andy at 7, and the Beer Man is here with the hard, the heavy, the downright brutal, the metal show at 10, before Dave and Sean are here midnight tonight, the Midnight Broom Cupboard, and We Want Less.
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0: Switch Radio Breakfast here on this Thursday morning. Hope all is well with you, Birmingham. It's time for a twiddle. We're in Vision on Twitter and TikTok this morning. Yeah, a little bit grey outside, breeze is getting up. Yeah, seems like a distant memory, that heat wave last week now, doesn't it? But there we are. Let's see how you get along with this one, Birmingham. Short and sweet, but we're asking, when was beef the highest that it has ever been? When was beef the highest that it has ever been? At @switch_radio on Instagram and or Twitter. There's Facebook too. You can WhatsApp me. You can Facebook message me. You can tweet me at BenEllis1982. It's also my Instagram address. And don't forget TikTok. Ben.Ellis424. Ben.Ellis424. You've got all day to try and figure this out, Birmingham. We'll give you the answer on the show tomorrow morning. And as we always say, the very best of luck to you.
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It's the Midlands Music Guarantee here on Switch Radio, championing local artists. It's what we're all about. Slade, Because I Love You from the 70s. James Portman's got the next one for you at 10:30 this morning, and then throughout the day as well, legends like Slade, maybe somebody you're hearing for the very first time, or it could even be your music at the Switch Radio Uploader, completely free, dead easy to do. 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

know that for ages. Watergate, Heart of Asia. Switch Radio Breakfast, 14 minutes to 10 on this Thursday morning. We are a week away from the start of the World Cup. And I think, is it Mexico first? Yeah, Mexico get it underway with the first match of the tournament next Thursday night. So what's happening in terms of friendlies? So England have got two on Saturday and next Wednesday. I think it's New Zealand is it Miami? Is it somewhere in Florida, isn't it? And they've arrived and all is well. And England expects and... yeah, we'll start playing the football songs, I'm sure, before too long. And it'll be wonderful for a couple of weeks, at the very least, shall we say. But I'm glad Scotland are there, though. That's made it more slightly more interesting than it otherwise would have been. But there we are. But yeah, once we're underway, definitely in the full swing of it. And I'm yet to find a wall chart that I'm happy with that I can put on my living room wall. Yeah, any suggestions, more than welcome. Can't follow a World Cup unless you've got a wall chart. Everybody knows that. Enrique Iglesias.

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0: Okay, just about it from me, Ben Ellis. Thanks very much for being a part of it. We'll do it all again tomorrow morning, bright and early from 7 o'clock. But this is your lineup for Thursday on the best community radio station in the business. We want less. The Midnight Broom Cupboard with Dave and Sean at midnight tonight. The Beer Man is here with the hard, the heavy, the downright brutal, the metal show at 10. Rock Night gets underway with Andy and the Rock Show at 7. Andy Noakes, a part of the Switch Radio All-Stars, in for Stephen Higgs, 107 Point Drive, will get you home from 5. Switch Radio's resident stand-up comedian Jack Harris is here at 2. You can spend your lunchtime with Scott Morgan from midday. But up next, after the news at 10, it will be James Poulton. Have a great day. Talk to you tomorrow. Take us out, Mum.
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Hey, how's the doing? 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Hello, everybody out there in Radio Land, and welcome to the Thursday brunch here on Switch Radio. Made for Bone. You're listening to James. Two hours, we don't have a spoiler here on Switch Radio. We've got a fantastic show coming up for you today. We've got the usual shenanigans. We've got a look back today in music. We've got celebrity birthdays. Don't forget me good old mate, me good old mocker, Sir Michael came with these fun facts of the day. Meet your friends, your family, your boyfriend, your girlfriend, whoever you bump into on the bus. So let's keep it going. Bit of Ava Max and Out of Me Mind, just like me.

bit of Ava Max there, and Out of Your Mind. You're listening to James here on the Thursday morning, the Thursday brunch show. Hope your Thursday's ticking over nicely, whatever it is that you're doing, maxing and relaxing, or up and about. Right then, let's have a look, see what's on today on Switch Radio. Well, before me, you had Mr. Breakfast himself, Mr. Ben Ellis. Thank you very much, Ben. Now you've got me between 10 and 12, you lucky, lucky people. Then after me, the fireball that is Scott Morgan takes over between 12 and 2, and then the unbelievable Jack Harris sits in between 2 and 5, and then sitting in for Stephen Higgs is Andy Noakes on 107.0 Drive between 5 and 7. So go check those guys out. The boys to entertain you right then. Speaking of entertainers, let's have a bit of Robbie Williams and All My Life.

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2: There are two types of drive you can have on the motorway. One that feels like this. Or one that feels... like this. The difference is just a few little changes. Like giving more space to the car in front. Or not hogging the middle lane. Because being a little more considerate on the road actually reduces congestion and collisions. 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National Highways.
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0: That was Razorlight and Somewhere Else. You're listening to James here on a Thursday morning, the Thursday Brunch Show. I hope your Thursday's ticking over nicely. Big shout out to all my artists out there, whether you're in a band or if you're solo. And obviously, if you are in a band or solo, then obviously you know everything about the Switch Radio Uploader. 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

0: That was Calvin Harris there with Kasabian and Release the Pressure. You're listening to James here on a Thursday morning, the Thursday Brunch Show. And now it's time for this hour's Midlands Music Guarantee here on Switch. Now you know here on Switch, well, you should know by now, let's face it, that we love, love and adore nothing better than to champion local music legends and promote up and coming artists from around this region of ours, the West Midlands. And this hour's one is from Joan Armour Trading and Drop the Pilot.
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You're listening to James here on a Thursday morning, the Thursday Brunch Show. Let's have a look at celebrity birthdays. It's June the 4th. Blimey. Year is just flying by, isn't it? Right. Ooh, let's have a look. My girlfriend, or my ex, Angelina Jolie. Yeah, she'd rather go with Brad. You know, long story, but never mind. Well, you had your chance. crazy little world I live in, isn't it? Russell Brand, the crazy bugger, yes, it's his birthday. And another crazy one, it's Bradley Walsh. Good old Bradley. And if it's your birthday, then happy birthday to you. But to Jerry Halliwell, and look at me. Look at me.

0: Bit of Demi Lovato there, and I love me. Bit like myself. Well, no, not really. I don't know. Anyway, and now it's time for this hour's Midlands Magazine.
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Bit of reread there, Rihanna and California King Bed. You're listening to James here on a Thursday morning, the Thursday Brunch Show. Hope your Thursday's ticking over nicely, whatever it is that you're doing. Let's have a look back today in music today, shall we? It's the 4th of June. Let's go back to 1983, where the Police scored their fifth and final number one hit in the UK with Every Breath You Take. The Grammy and Ivan Novello a winning song also became the British group's solo chart topper in the US. It remained 3 weeks for 8 weeks. Well, it remained 3 for 8 weeks. Yes. And then in 67, the Beatles began a 23-week run at the top of the UK charts with Sgt. Pepper's Lonely Hearts Club Band. Right then, a bit of Pitbull and Timber.

Bit of Foster, the people with pump yoop kicks. Right then, that's it for the first hour. I know, but don't worry, I'll be back on the other side of the news. Don't you dare touch the dial, because I know I can see you reaching for the dial. Don't you even think about it. I'll be back on the other side of this news bulletin with some fantastic tunes. And don't forget me good old mate, Sir Mark Kane, with his fun facts of the day. So, I shall see you in a bit.

Hello there and welcome back to the second hour of the Thursday Brunch Show here on Switch Radio. That was Philip George with Anton Powers and Alone No More. You're listening to James here on a Thursday morning, the Thursday Brunch Show. Hope your Thursday's ticking over nicely. We've got fantastic tunes and don't forget me good old mate Sir Michael Caine with his fun facts of the day coming up a bit later on. So let's keep it going with a bit of cooler shaker and lucky number.

Bit of cooler shaker there, and lucky number, you're listening to James in the Thursday morning, the Thursday brunch show. If you're anything like me and you love your local sport, I can't get enough of it. Like here at Switch Radio, we've got an award-winning, ladies and gentlemen, sports team, and don't you worry, they'll be here after the little break with fantastic commentaries with local teams, so stay tuned for that in the next season coming up very, very soon. All right then.

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That was The Thrills and The Big Sur. You're listening to James here on a Thursday morning, the Thursday Brunch Show. If you're sitting around on your Thursday on your lunch break saying, what should I do? Should I go on YouTube? Should I go on TikTok and all that? No, no, no. I told you before. I tell you again. All you do is go on www.switchradio.co.uk. And not only there will you find the uploader, which I told you about earlier, but loads of news, reviews and interviews tell you all about what's going on around here. Right then, so go check that out. I done told you. Nathan Skies and Kiss Me Quick. Oh, yeah.

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0: That was The Editors and Vibe, and that was this hour's Midlands Music Guarantee here on Switch. You're listening to James here on a Thursday morning, the Thursday brunch show. The football might be finished, but, well, seasons, the domestic league, anyway, the years. So the World Cup is coming. Oh, canny word for that. And it'll all crank up again, and everyone will start getting into that vibe, thank God for the World Cup. Right then, bit of Miles Smith and Niles Horan and Drive Safe.
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0: That was Micah and Omika with Immortal Love. 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

was Ella May there, and 100 you're listed to James here on a Thursday morning, the Thursday Brunch Show, and it's that time of day again. Oh yes it is, folks, here he is, me good old mate, me good old mucker, Sir Michael Caine, with his fun facts of the day. You alright, Mike? Fantastic. Yeah, can't make it to mind up, can it, this blooming weather. One minute I'm wearing me shorts, next minute I don't know. Anyway, enough about me, you get settled and I'll go and get your cup of tea and you tell us all about your fun facts, okay? Thank you, Jimba. Yes, I cannot decide whether to wear my shorts or my jeans or my trousers or whatever. It needs sorting out. Anyway, I digress. Hello, my name is Michael Caine, and here are my fun, amazing facts for you today. You may be your friends, your family, your work colleagues, your boyfriend, your girlfriend, whoever you bump into on the bus. Now, I always say, please do not take offence once you've told someone on the bus these fun, amazing facts. They move away. They do not think you're a looney tune. They are merely spreading the word, which I'm about to bestow on your lugholes right now. So pin them back and get a load of this. It says here, earlobes have no biological purpose. I know that. When you're reading, even silently, the muscles in your mouth, tongue and larynx activate. The largest piece of fossil dinosaur excrement, shall we say, discovered is over 30 centimetres long and over 2 litres in volume. Sorry if you're having your breakfast. That's enough from me. Good night, God bless. Thanks, Mike. That was... yes. Anyway, moving swiftly on, The Offspring and Pretty Fly for a White Guy.

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1: This is a song about the greatest heartbreak I've ever known. This song is called Night.

Oh, my goodness gracious. Would you look at the time? Would you look at the time, dear listener? That's it for me. I know, I know. Please don't cry. Please don't send in letters to the station demanding more of me. Text and post, as always. The men in the white coats are here. Come take me away. Lock me away in my padded cell so I can listen to as much Rolling Stones as I want. Oh, their new album's coming out very, very soon. Can you wait for that? But don't you worry. I always do. Like how do Matt Murdock from the A-Team, I shall break out and be here with you same time next week for more of the same. So I wish you a brilliant Thursday, fantastic Friday, roll on the weekend, and I shall leave you in the capable hands of the fireball that is Scott Morgan coming up after the news, so stay tuned for him. Right then, so have a brilliant week, and I shall see you same time, same place, next week. Tatty bye. Mm-hmm.

Good afternoon, you're listening to Switch Radio made for Birmingham. With me, Scott Morgan, I am here with you for the next 2 hours on our amazing station. Lots and lots to get through. Apologise in advance as well. My voice is going, but we are going to try and get through this show in one piece. Coming up on the show over the next 2 hours, I've got for you in a moment, This Day in Music History. Coming up near the end of the show, Top of the Ones. Five songs from the last five decades will all go head to head, but only one will come out on top. We also have some amazing Midlands music guarantees. I've got a nice songs from film choice for you. Can I tease you a bit? It is a film song. That was the worst tease ever, because it's about songs from films. Anyway, what else do we have? Of course, albums of the 2020s as well. Lots of great stuff to come, so stay tuned over the next 2 hours.

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1: Been a little different lately, think I lost my mind.

Listening to me here on the radio, Switch Radio, of course. I'm Scott Morgan. Thank you for tuning in. Like I said earlier, over the next 2 hours, lots of amazing stuff to come, and we're going to kick it off right now and start with this day in music history. Basically, with this part of the show, it is where I will tell you about all the things that happened on this very day in the world of music. Now, that could be, the likes of births, deaths, marriages, divorces, accolade wins, tour announcements, and all the other stuff in between, good and bad. So first of all then, let's crack on. This time in 2006, Sandy Toms' I Wish I Was a Punk Rocker with Flowers in My Hair hit the number one spot on the UK chart. In 1992, when the United States Post Office decides to do an Elvis stamp, they put it to a vote. A young Elvis or an old Elvis image. The young Elvis wins by a landslide, getting more votes by a factor of 3-2. Priscilla Presley makes the announcement at Graceland. In 2017, Ariana Grande hosts the One Love Manchester benefit concert to honour the victims of the terrorist bombing at her show back in May 22nd at the Manchester Arena, which sadly killed 22 people. The show took place at the Old Trafford Cricket Ground, about 3 miles away from the arena. And in 2019, Grammy winner jazz drummer Lawrence Levers sadly died at the age of 37 after being placed in a chokehold during an altercation involving a love triangle. I think I'm going to throw it back to some Ariana Grande, but technically throwing it forward, because this is a brand new single I've got for you. This is called Hate That I Made You Love Me.

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2: 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Same tarmac, same rules. Just a different number of wheels. Motorbikes aren't in your way. They're on their way, just like you. So use your mirrors. Check before you maneuver. And be aware of motorbikes. Because when we look out for each other, everyone gets where they're going safely. Motorbike safety. It's on all of us. National Highways.
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Becky Hill and Shift Key there were Better Off Without You. Now whatever happened to Shift Key? You know, he's a you know, producer like Calvin Harris and all those guys. He did produce, you know, produce some really good kind of up punky clubby songs, and they sort of just disappeared out of nowhere. Never mind. 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On there, you will find all the most, you know, local news, all the, you know, community stuff you could want, local sports news, community events, and lots going on in the world of Birmingham. And it's all on there for you to go and have a look at.

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1: Here we go then. Let's have our first Midlands Music Guarantee of the afternoon. Of course, if you don't know what the Midlands Music Guarantee is, well, let me tell you. It is basically where we here at Switch Radio, well, we love to champion the amazing local music that has come out of, you know, Birmingham and the surrounding areas and the West Midlands. We just love to shout and talk about it. That could include, you know, legends. Lots and lots of amazing legends like Ozzy Osbourne, Jamelia, Beverly Knight, Duran Duran, just to name a handful. But of course, as well as that, we love to play the new artists for you too. That could be up and coming, recently signed, never heard of, anything like that. And it's all here on Switch Radio every hour for the Midlands Music Guarantee. So for this hour then, let's go. I've got you Martin Reynolds. He is based in Tamworth and takes influence from the likes of the Beatles, Bob Dylan, Neil Young and the Rolling Stones. He does that to create his own unique brand of rock and roll. He makes a heartfelt combination of 60s power pop and unflinchingly sincere lyrics. Martin released his debut album back in 2011 as well, and this is his song, The Sky Ain't the Limit.

There we go, Martin Reynolds there. This hour's Midlands music guarantee for you there. Sounding great, that was The Sky Ain't the Limit. Now, if you yourself are an up-and-coming artist, or you know somebody who is, then we want to hear from you. 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

Bit of U2 there with In A Life here on Switch Radio, made for Birmingham. Thank you for sticking with me. I've got a lot to come. We're in the last part of this hour, though. And of course, that only means one thing. It is time for some songs from films. Now, I love to do this part of the show because, if you didn't already know, I am a huge film buff. I love my movies. And like me, if you do as well, let's be honest, your movies are absolutely nothing without the music that makes them. Now, that could be, you know, the incredible theme songs, the amazing songs overall when it's like a good old musical, or of course, you know, those epic kind of end credit songs as well. This one I've got for you then is a classic James Bond theme. I've got for you Tomorrow Never Dies, and the song is sung by singer-songwriter Sheryl Crow. Like I said, it serves as a theme song to the 1997 James Bond movie of the same name, as well as its video game adaptation. It was co-written by Crow and the song's producers, Mitchell Froom. The film was directed by Roger Spottiswoop and starred Pierce Brosnan, Jonathan Pierce, Michelle Yeoh, Terry Hatcher and Judi Dench. An amazing cast for a James Bond film, that right there really was. The song received a nomination for Best Original Song at the Golden Globes and a nomination for Best Song Written for Visual Media in Television or Film at the Grammys as well. But without further ado, let's crack on and play the song. This is Tomorrow Never Dies by Sheryl Crow.

Oh, KTB and On a Mission there. Well, KTB on a Mission, yeah. That song is taking you right back to Pride last week or the week before, a couple of weeks ago now. She obviously performed at Birmingham Pride with some amazing other people. And I'll be honest, KTB went down an absolute storm on the main stage. It was amazing to watch her. Yeah, she was just incredible. If you went to Pride as well, I hope you had an amazing time like I did. I had the best day. It was just a wonderful, wonderful day. As always, full of love and happiness and joy. You know, all the good things you want in life. It really, really is. If you've never been to Pride, I highly recommend it. We are obviously now in Pride Month officially. There are lots going on, I believe, as well locally. Wolverhampton Pride is this Saturday. Warwickshire Pride is also this month, so some local ones going on. And there are probably a handful of more, so have a look online. If you want to go and have a lovely day out, you know, be happy, be proud, and just support, be a lovely ally. It will mean a lot to the LGBT community because Pride is such an important event. It's near the end of the show. Well, no, near the end of part one, sorry. Not the end of the show. I'm going to leave you now with a bit of UB40, and I'll be back after the news with a huge part in part two. We've also got Top of the Wall.

Well, if that's not going to lift your spirits on a Thursday afternoon, I don't know what will. A bit of Five there, and Everybody Get Up. Everybody Get Up. Oh my days, that's such a throwback. When was that released?

got another throwback there with Samantha Mumba, Always Come Back to Your Love, here on Switch Radio, made for Birmingham. Now it is, of course, time to do albums of the 2020s. Now, with this part of the show, I wanted to focus on the 2020s because, local new music and all that recent up and coming, I want to keep it as fresh as possible. But I've started doing this because, years ago when I first got into music, I was only listening to, to Now albums, or listening to the top 40, or buying CD singles, never really appreciating an album or a record that was made by my favourite artist. You know, the time and effort that goes into making a full 12-piece record, and it just got put to the side, and I didn't really appreciate it until I got much older. That's what I want to do now. I'm going to want to open your ears and your eyes and your heart to a bit more new music. You may have heard these songs before. They might be like the lead singles from the album, but you may listen to this and be like, you know what? This is sounding great. I'm going to go and check out the album because I've never listened to it before. And that is what this is all about. So the album I've got for you is Chromatica. Chromatica is Lady Gaga's fifth studio album. It was released around this time back in May of 2020. Gaga supervised the production of the album with longtime collaborator Blood Pop. Lady Gaga then later embarked on a world tour of Chromatica Ball concerts, which took place a few years later in July. The first of her to do all stadiums in her career as well. The album itself was nominated for Best Pop Vocal Album at the Grammys, and it also had a remix album as a follow-up, Dawn of Chromatica. It's an amazing album. I do love it. You've probably heard the song before, but you know what? Give it a listen, and then you know what? I highly recommend checking out the album because I think Chromatica is one of her best albums. So this is her song, Rain On Me, with Ariana Grande.

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this song I got for you next is really, really appropriate to play. I cannot wait. I don't know about you guys, but if you didn't already know, Take That are touring. They have got their circus tour, which they've revamped and they're redoing. I personally, in my lifetime, have never known an artist or an act or a band to redo a tour. So they've literally got all the old props out, all the old stuff, because if you never saw the circus tour around, you know, 10, 15 years ago, whenever it was, you missed out. But it is back. They're touring it again. It's in Coventry this weekend. They've got about 4 or 5 dates here in the Midlands, in Coventry. I'm going with my mum and I cannot wait. It is a tradition that we do every time the boys tour. I love to take my mum and we just have the best time. So you go and watch, get some tickets, because I reckon there is some left. I'm going to play you one of their classics as a little tribute. This is Never Forget.

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2: Here we go then, let's have another one. 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Here at Switch Radio, we love to champion local music, everything local music. We are so here for that. And that's what this part of the show is for. We love to, you know, talk about the amazing legends that have come before the current artists. You know, like I said earlier, Duran Duran, Ozzy Osbourne, Kasabian, Jamelia, loads and loads of amazing artists from the West Midlands. But as well as those, we love to talk about new and up and coming talent. And I've got another one for you right here from an amazing group that I can't wait to play. Courthouse are a 5-piece alternative pop band from Warwickshire. They are known for their gender-bending sound that also takes on the likes of indie, rock, rap and funk. Their music has been said to have something for everybody. And that is what I'm going to show you right now. This is their song, 999. This is Courthouse, another amazing Midlands Music Guarantee choice for you this afternoon.

Courthouse there for you. Another amazing Midlands Music Guaranteed choice for this afternoon. That was their song 999. If you like the sounds of that, obviously go and check them out. But also, if you yourself are a local artist from the West Midlands, like Courthouse, and want to get your music played on a radio station, then this is the place to do it. Switch Radio is literally, we're all about local music. 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That is your gateway to getting your songs played on air. All you have to do is upload your tracks there. It's quick, simple, free, and easy to do. And if accepted, you can have your music played alongside some of the biggest names in music.

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Right, we are nearing the end of the show, and of course that only means one thing. It is time for Top of the Ones. Let me tell you what Top of the Ones is if you've never heard the show and you don't know what it is. Basically, I have picked five songs for the last 5 decades. They all go head to head in the Switch Radio computer, and the computer will pick one at random and we will enjoy it together. Like I said, they're all number one on this very day, so back in their said years on the 4th of June. So let me list the tracks and see where we could be going this afternoon. We could be going to the 80s with Wham and Wake Me Up Before You Go Go. Maybe the 90s with Wet, Wet, Wet and Love Is All Around. Maybe the noughties and Will Young and Light My Fire. Maybe the 2010s, Calvin Harris and Dua Lipa's One Kiss. Or the more recent 2020s of Alex Warren and Ordinary. So let's put them all into the computer and see what we're going to get. Right, here we go then. Let's have a look. Oh, dearie me. But I don't know why I said dearie me, because it's a great song. You know, if I could, I'd play all these songs back to back, but I can't because this show would just massively overrun. Anyway, we're going back all the way to the 80s. This is Wham and Wake Me Up Before You Go Go. Top of the Ones for today.

The Nolans there, and I'm in the mood for dancing here on Switch Radio made for Birmingham. Now, we are coming to the end of the show, guys. It's been a great show. Pleasure, as always. Love doing it. And hope you have enjoyed what I've played today. I'm back again, obviously, every Thursday, 12 till 2, right here on Switch Radio made for Birmingham. I've just realised as well, I have made it through. My voice is done fine. Thank you for putting up with me. I'm hoping I'll be all right next week, but we will see. Of course, as I end the show, I only do one thing, and that is with a fun, silly fact. I never really knew how to end the show when I first started this a few years ago, and now this is just my tradition. So, nice, sweet, short fact for you. Did you know that Buckingham Palace has its own police station? There we go. Quick, simple. I did not know that until I read that myself. Do that information what you will, you know, tell your friends and family, your co-workers, or whatever, or just completely ignore me. I don't mind. Once again, thank you for tuning in. I'm back next week, Thursday, 12 till 2.

Look, we'd like to start with a bit of JW Francis for the show this week. That was from his latest album, Coming Up For Air, the song Coming Up For Air. His latest album, I'll be honest with you, I usually 9 times out of 10 will be able to tell you what it is, but I don't know right now. So anyway, we're going to start off this week's instalments with me on the radio. Good afternoon, everyone. Once again, it is Jack Harris, and I'm here until 5 o'clock playing tunes with us too on a Thursday afternoon. Playing tunes you do indeed need to listen to on a Thursday afternoon. Just let you guys know that on Tuesday, the 9th of June, we've got another night's on a comedy for you, the Unitton Con Club, courtesy of Only Till Last. We have got Jackie Kane, Jamie Douglas, Denzel Eddy, Max Ponsonby, Jacob Newsy, and Jim McAuliffe. Doors open at 7:30. Show starts at 8 o'clock. All prices paying £2 at the Unitton Con Club. You'd have to be a member of said establishments. Come down to free night's on a

Absolutely, always. But anyway, it occurred to me about a few days ago when I was feeling a little bit of holiday blues. And to be honest with you, I still am. I came back, last Friday, last Saturday or something like that, and I still feel a little bit jaded by it all, if you will. Upcoming title show of myself and Jim McAuliffe at the Birmingham Comedy Festival. But I want to hear from you people out there in Magiland. How do you cope with the holiday blues? You know, follow me. We've got all of the answers for this hour. We are playing some more tunes for you, of course. And this is Macklemore and Ryan Lewis with Can't Hold Us. And do not forget, guys, it is still situated in Birmingham, online, digital, and on your smart speaker. Of course, it's Jack Harris, and I'm here until 5 o'clock.

Crowded House there with Distant Sun. Before that, Macklemore and Ryan Lewis with Can't Hold Us. One of the things actually I forgot to mention at the start, top of the show, is I met a lovely girl by the name of Giovanna. I'll happily say her name because she doesn't know I did the radio, so I'll just say it was an absolutely pleasant experience going on a few couple of dates with her, and she might be coming to the UK. All things coming up, and so I'm trying to actually learn Italian because of such lovely lady. Anyway, welcome back everyone. It's still Sir Trading Mate, Birmingham and London, it's Tony Smart Speaker. This is Jack. I'm here until 5 o'clock. We're talking about how to deal with the holiday blues. We have one person rise. Jack, how I deal with the holiday blues? Get on board with the holiday reds. Yes, I like to wear a pair of red sunglasses when I'm walking around when I come back home. To make me feel like as if I'm back in holiday mode, when in reality, I'm actually still living in Dudley. Well, all the best to you in that endeavour. I mean, why Dudley? I have no idea. And also, why wear red sunglasses? You're not Elton John or anything of that kind. But hey-ho, if you're having a good time doing all of that good stuff, then why don't you just carry on being you? It sounds like you're the kind of person who's on holiday mode all the time. And that isn't, suffocating or annoying at all, is it? Anyway, it's now time for the Smiths Tune of the Week, and it's an absolutely brilliant song from the second album, Meet Is Murder. Arguably my favourite ever Smiths song, this is Well, I Wonder.

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0: Robin there with Blow My Mind, and before the adverts with the Smiths with Well I Wonder. Let me just say apologies for the sound confusion there. For some reason it sounds like I was on like an old sea ham radio or something like that, but now hopefully everything is back in order and back in the good old times that we have here, where the sound sounds better. That sounds like a new little tagline. Who knows? I know it won't be. But anyway, if you have enjoyed listening to music like that, I want to hear your music heard by 1,000 local listeners. 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But anyway, we are talking about how to get over the holiday blues. We have one person who wants, Jack, the best way to get over holiday blues is to book another holiday. And with so much going on right now, you could save the next purchase for £200. That's £50 per person, a family of four. Get on board now. Right, that sounds like an advert for a certain airline, which we will not say in this establishment, so no, I won't be doing that at all. Right, it's now time for a Middle East Music Guarantee. 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

0: Alison Limerick there with Spirit Rising, then before that with Holly Humberstone with Cruel World. But even before that, we were the Novus with Castaway as part of our Midlands Music Guarantee. Speaking of Midlands based stuff, it's now time for another installment of The Midlands Magazine!
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Blast there with There She Goes, great tune from the 90s. Welcome back, everyone. It's still Radio Mayhem for Birmingham. For the final time now, we're talking about how do you get over the holiday blues. I wish I was still in Sorrento. We have one person voice, Jack. The best way to get over the holiday blues, eat a lot of greens. That's the only time whenever I actually eat anything healthy for about 2 weeks for a holiday, and the rest of the time I end up just going to McDonald's with a chippy and putting on about 5 stone each year. Wow, great for you. Obviously you should be alright with any size, etc., but you know, maybe have a bit more of a balanced diet. Who knows, eh? Anyway, time for more tunes if he thinks. Great song coming up, The Jam, Eaton Rifles.

Isaac Nielsen there with No Affection, and before that with The Wonder Stuff with Unbearable, and even before that with The Jam with Eaton Royal Falls. We're leaving now a great tune from Radiohead, and it is High and Drive. And after the news, it's Tumor Asmi in the radio, so you better buy gum, stick around.

Extreme there with Wholehearted. Before the news, we had Radiohead with High and Dry. Welcome back, everyone. It's still Such Radio Mayhem Birmingham on Nile Digital and on your smart speakers. Of course, it's Jack Harrison. I'm here until 5 o'clock playing tunes you listen to on a Thursday afternoon. Playing tunes you indeed need until a Thursday afternoon. Just a quick reminder to you guys that on Tuesday, the 9th of June, which is next Tuesday, of course, we've got another Not Silent Comedy 40th Anniversary Con Club, courtesy of Erlington of Laughs. We have got Jackie Kane, Jamie Douglas, Denzel Eddy, Max Ponsonby, Jacob Nussey, and some nobody by the name of Jim McAuliffe. Doors open at 7:30, show starts at 8 o'clock, so for the price of £2, £2. So come on down to a free night of silent comedy in the Erdington area. I guarantee you shall enjoy yourselves. One of the things I did mention at the top of the show is that I met a lovely girl by the name of Giovanna. We talked about a shared interest in morals, politics, and music, and also other things like faith system, etc. All that stuff that we necessarily believe in. I'm not saying you should go and do that yourselves,

0: She said she's probably coming over into the UK, so I want to try and impress her with a bit of Italian. But I want to hear from you lovely people out there in Radio Land. Have you ever tried to learn a new language? And if so, how did it pay off? You're going to find me with all of the answers. Arab, we are playing some more tunes, of course. And this is Jesse Ware with Automatic. And do not forget, guys, that it is still Switched Radio Mayf Birmingham, online, on digital, and on your smart speaker. This is Jack Harris, from here until 5 o'clock. We're talking about, have you ever tried to learn a different language besides English?
1: Do you know what you've got? You've got a perfect woman. She treats you right. Keeps you satisfied. It's auto.

The Grahams there with Georgette. Before that, we had Jesse Ware with Automatic. Welcome back, everyone. It's Stills, it's Radio Mayf, Birmingham, a long distance smart speaker. This is Jack Harris. I'm here talking about, have you ever tried to learn a new language? And if so, how did it work? We have one person, Ross. Jack, I had a girlfriend once who lived in Cardiff, and I tried to speak Welsh. I have never felt a more excruciating experience than that in my life. Nothing wrong with Welsh people at all, or nothing like that. I just didn't know where to start. I think it's because I was just being a bit ignorant and didn't even bother to actually learn it other than just say a few phrases like Noswifdar or coffee, which means coffee. Oh, wow, I would never guess that one, would you? Heaven forfend. But yeah, I completely agree. It's extremely difficult because obviously you grew up having a certain way of thinking about words, and obviously, you know, Italian, Spanish, etc., with all the romantic languages, whereas ours are Germanic, so it's going to be very difficult for us. Apparently, German is quite easy for us to understand to an extent, so hopefully maybe we'll try and speak German, you and I, Welsh speaking person, well, person who wishes to speak Welsh and person who speaks Swiss Italian, let's speak German. Anyway, what on earth was that link? No idea. Instead, we're going to play another tune now, Maisie Peters with My Regards. My regards, listeners, I'll do better next time.

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0: Gabby Ever Cleany there with On a Mission. 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Follow the link for more details. Right, we're talking about, have you ever tried to learn a different language? We have one person who writes, no, but Jack, I actually made my wife try and speak English because she wanted to have a job in England. She was originally from Spain, and we met in Spain after a few years ago, and she decided she would rather live in England, so she actually learned English. I know it sounds a bit arrogant the way I said it like that. Maybe I should have wrote it in a more less even passive-aggressive tone. Yeah, completely. That was horrible how you said that. How you just said, no, I never try to learn a different language. And you ever try to learn a different language for your partner? That seems a bit selfish, doesn't it? Anyway, it's now time for Midlands Music Guarantee. It's a trade. We're passionate about showcasing homegrown talent, local acts, legends, and upcoming artists. This is Stan Buckroyd with Baby Steps.
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0: 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Then before I with Daniel Powter with Bad Dave. And then before I with Stan Buckroyd with Baby Steps as part of our Midlands Music Guarantee. 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

Van Morrison there with Brown Eyed Girl. Great tune, that. Welcome back, everyone. It's still such a radio mate. Birmingham, along digital new smart speaker. This is Jack. I'm here until 5 o'clock for a fun time now. We're talking about, have you ever tried to learn a different accent after I met another girl by the name of Giovanna, who's Italian, and I try to say some Italian phrases to her. We have one person, Royce Jack. Similar concept. When I was in Argentina many years ago, I learned to speak Spanish after coming home because I met a boy out there, and I thought, yes, you know what, I want to try and speak the same language as him. He decided to come to the UK 2 years after we first met, and I was a shy, nervous girl from Alum Rock, and we thought, yeah, you know what, let's try and make this work. And it did. We ended up dating for about 4 months, and it was lovely when he worked over here for a little bit. Yeah, that sounds very, very sweet and very to the point. Thank you very much for sharing. That's very kind. You know, sometimes these anecdotes, they are just nice little sweet ditties. You know, that doesn't mean some kind of like weird, facetious, weird, dark undertone from me, does it? Anyway, time for another tune. Wombats, Jump Into the Fog. Great song.

Bella Kay there with I Love It, I Love It, I Love It. Before that, we had Oasis with Lila. And even before that, we heard the Wombats of Jump Into the Farm. We're leaving now with the Swells in Detroit remix of Inside Your Love. But after the news, it's just one round in the radio, so you better buy gum, stick around, baby.

0: hard to say that I'd rather stay awake when I'm asleep, because my dreams are bursting at the seams.
1: Al City there with Fireflies, and before the news with the Spiders in Detroit remix of Inside Your Love. Welcome back, everyone. It's still Radio Mayf Birmingham, and I'm just on your smart speaker for the final time now. I am here until 5 o'clock, so less than an hour left for this week's show. Hope you've all enjoyed it. I have so myself. On Tuesday, the 9th of June, we've got another night of stand-up comedy for you, the Ellington Con Club, courtesy of Ellington Last. We've got Jackie Kane, Jamie Douglas, Denzel Eddy, Max Ponsonby, Jacob Newsy, and Jim McAuliffe. Doors open at 7:30. Show starts at 8 o'clock, all for the price £0, £0. Come on down to 3 nights on a comedy in the Ellington area. I guarantee you shall enjoy yourselves. Been one of those weeks where I haven't really done much other than work. So I want to hear from you people out there in Radio Land. What have you been reading, watching, listening to this week? You know, to follow me, we don't all of you answer for this hour, but I'll be playing some more tunes for you, of course. I love this band, it's Bombay Bicycle Club, with I Can Hardly Speak.

0: Jungle there with Carry On, and before that we heard By My Bicycle Club with I Can Hardly Speak. Welcome back everyone, it's still such a Radio Mayhem Birmingham, a lot of digital and smart speaker. This is Jack and I'm here until 5 o'clock, so roughly around 49 minutes of this week's show. We have one person who writes to the question. Jack, I have been reading 1984 by obviously George Orwell. Winter Smith skillfully rewrites the past to suit the needs of the party. He inwardly rebels against the totalitarian world he lives in, which demands absolute obedience. It is a fantastic book about how we should try and fight the system that we all live in. Yeah, completely agree. I read it when I was in university. Absolutely fantastic book. Amazing stuff, George Orwell. I would say that it's much better than Animal Farm, which seems to get a bit more popularity in the literature of, forums, etc. Because a lot of people seem to misquote 1984 and think they're incredibly clever because of it. And as someone who admittedly can be pretentious at times, that is just awful. Anyway, it's time for another tune with things. Illenium featuring Ellie Goulding, I Don't Want Your Love.
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0: Katie B featuring Miss Dynamite with Lights On. Before the adverts, we heard Lenny featuring Eddie Goulding with Don't Want Your Love. Are you an unsigned artist that would get your music heard by 1,000 local listeners? 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Follow the link for more details. Right, we are talking about what you've been reading, watching and listening to this week. We have one person, was Jack. I've been reading about the shortest history of Germany in its acclaimed new bestseller. James Horst tells the story of Europe's most admired and feared country, from Julius Caesar to Angela Merkel. With more than 100 maps and images, this is a fresh, concise and entertaining attempt to answer the question, are the Germans really us or them? It's fantastic. It covers all aspects of their history, not just one specific point that they do. I can never say the word specific like that. I always like seem to mumble it up. But it's a great book and everyone should read it. Yeah, I love reading about the history of certain countries and currently reading about the short history of Italy, actually. Actually, in case you wanted to know. How would you know? I don't know. Anyway, it's all for Middle East Music Guarantee. It's a trade. We're passionate about showcasing local talent, legends and upcoming artists. This is The Editors with Smokers Outside the Hospital Doors.
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0: Kasabian there with Great Pretender. Before that, we had Zed and Liz Sakara with Stave. And even before that, we had the Editors with Smokers Outside the Hospital Doors as part of our Midlands Music Guarantee. Speaking of Midlands based stuff, it's now time for another installment of the Midlands Magazine.
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What a song, absolutely love that so much. That of course was David Bowie with Kooks from his album Hunky Dory. Amazing work. I'd arguably say that's my favourite Bowie album. I don't care what anybody says. You know what? Part of me does to an extent. I mean, if you're the kind of person who doesn't care what anybody says to you, then you haven't really lived, have you? I mean, you have to care at least about what some people think, don't you? Otherwise, then what is the point? Honestly, I just think people get a little bit too absorbed in themselves. Saw a lot of this link, really, where nothing is being said at all, and we're just sort of going through the motions. But hey-ho, we come back from various places, change as a better person, or maybe not at all. It's okay to stagnate for a little bit, but sometimes you need to grow and prosper, don't you? Hopefully one of these days we'll all realise that as a society we should all appreciate and communicate with each other rather than being blindsided by our own intrinsic selfish needs. I mean, take me for example. Admittedly, yes, I can be a little bit self-indulgent, a little bit too engrossed in my own self. But sometimes I think, wow, you know what? Maybe I should appreciate different viewpoints, even if they're profoundly against mine. I mean, if you knew me when I was 19, 20 years old, you'd think to yourself, wow, what an absolute precocious so-and-so. I don't really get why this person is even speaking the things that he is. But then I say to those naysayers, hey-ho, this is not the time to do that. Instead, it's time to play some Beatles instead.

REM there with Man on the Moon, love that song. And before that, we raised a lot with Golden Touchdown. Before that, with the Beatles with Now and Then. I'm going to leave you with a song from Queens of Stone Age, Make It With Tune. That's it for me this week, guys. Thank you so much to everyone who's been listening. It's always appreciative. Don't forget, we're back same time next Thursday from 2 to 5. Playing tunes, listen to on a Thursday afternoon. Playing tunes, you'll do indeed things on a Thursday afternoon. This song is great. I'm going to leave it. I'm going to stop talking now. Cheers, guys. Enjoy the rest of your Thursday. A fantastic Friday, Saturday, Sunday, Monday, Tuesday, Wednesday, and Thursday. Take care. All the best. Have a great week.

It's Switch Radio made for Birmingham. It is a Thursday evening. Hello to you. Hope you're doing well today. This is Andy Noakes in for Stephen Higgs on 107. Drive today until 7 o'clock with Gracie Abrams just now hit the wall. And to kick the show off, Milky and Mulgrab with Just the Way You Are. What have I got coming up for you today? Well, in this hour of the show, I'll be playing you a local artist at around 5:30. It's our Midlands Music Guarantee. And also, I'll be taking a dig in

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It's Carly Rae Jepsen with Guardian Angel, and also Blonde and Alex Newell with All Cried Out playing for you on Switch Radio, made for Birmingham this Thursday evening. It's Andy Noakes looking after things while Stephen Higgs is away on holiday, and I've still got loads to come between now and seven, so do stick around. And in fact, I've got a Midlands Music Guarantee song to play you after the next couple of songs. Not only that, you can consider this a bonus Midlands Music Guarantee song, because here is a brand new singer-songwriter. She's only 19 years old, and this is her first track that we have ever played here on Switch. It's by Belle, and this is called Someone.

0: It's the latest one from Kylie Minogue for you here on 107.Drive on Switch. That was Light Up and Rubbing Shoulders with Pop Royalty. Before that, it was brand new local artist Belle and her song Someone. And that is pretty good stuff, I think, considering that is her first release and she's only 19. We love it. And we're going to play it loads more here on Switch. 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

0: The Riverboat Song from Ocean Colour Scene here on Switch Radio, made for Birmingham. And that was your final Midlands Music Guarantee song for today. They will start all over again with Mr. Ben Ellis. He has Switch Breakfast for you from 7 a.m. tomorrow. And so the Midlands Music Guarantee songs will start at around 7:30, just for you. Coming up soon, I'm going to be digging into the Midlands magazine full of local events. But I've got time for a couple more tracks before I do that. This is Benson Boone now with Slow It Down.
1: I never met.

0: Rudimental, Charlotte Plank and Vibe on Switch with Dancing is Healing. It's Andy in for Stephen on 107.3 Drive today. Coming up soon, I have songs lined up from Lord and Paul McCartney, but with the time now at 20 to 6, let's do this.
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That was Lord with Solar Power, and before that, a new one from Paul McCartney, Days We Left Behind, here on Switch. Well, I'm very much looking forwards. I reckon I can squeeze in three more tunes before our next news and weather update. So let's go back to 93 now for David Bowie's Jump, They Say.

That was Perry with Tears on Switch Radio, made for Birmingham. This Thursday evening, it's Andy Noakes in for Stephen Higgs on 107.0 Drive. I'm with you all the way until 7 o'clock. In the next hour of the show, I am going to do a Switchback Extra with five tracks from a chart of this week in history just for you. I can tell you that the chart comes from the 90s. So does this song you can hear in the background, Saint Etienne's brilliant Only Love Can Break Your Heart. The news and weather updates are next.

Stephen Sanchez with Sweet Love, and also Heart Skips a Beat from Ollie Murs and Rizzle Kicks right here on 107 Point Drive this Thursday evening. Hello to you. This is Andy Noakes, because Stephen Higgs is away this week. I'll be with you until 7 o'clock playing you the tunes. And in around 10 or 15 minutes, five of those will all come from the same year. I'm going to bring you a Switchback Extra, a cut-down version of the chart show I do every Sunday evening. And I can tell you now that the songs all come from the chart of this week in 1992. That is coming up in a very short while. But right now I'm going to play you Peter Andre and Montel Jordan with All About Us 2.0.

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1: Raven Lanay and Dominic Fike. 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She's next.
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4: Here's Alex, pedalling off to work. And here's Nikki, driving off for a morning coffee. 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

Savannah Jade, Man Out of Me. That's what you just heard here on Switch Radio, made for Birmingham. Just gone 20 past six now. It's 107 Point Drive with Andy Noakes in for Stephen Higgs today. Every Sunday between 5 and 7 in the evening, I play you 2 hours of classic hits from a chart of this week in history. And I'm going to do a slightly cut down version of that right now for you. I'm going to call it a Switchback Extra, as we go back in time to the UK Top 40 Singles Chart for the week ending 6th of June 1992. 5 tracks from that coming your way in quick succession, starting off with a couple of brilliant pop songs. New at 38 was this from the Lightning Seeds.

Those were our first couple of songs from the charts of this week in 1992, playing on 107 Point Drive here on Switch, both new entries. First up, it was The Lightning Seeds, new at 38 with Sense, a song written by Terry Hall. And just now, new at 33, Annie Lennox with Precious. We move up the chart a bit further, where this was a non-mover at number 22 for the future sound of London, Papua New Guinea.

We are now playing some of the dancier tunes from the charts of this week in 1992 on this Switchback Extra here on 107 Point Drive. Bassheads just now with Back to the Old School, climbing three places to number 12. Before that, Future Sound of London, Papua New Guinea at number 22. And the highest new entry on the charts at number 9 was this.

0: To finish off our trip back in time to look at the chart hits of this week in 1992 on that Switchback Extra, you heard Utah Saints with Something Good. That was the highest new entry on the chart this week in 1992, and that was straight in at number 9, destined for the top 5. I hope you enjoyed that. If so, then please do join me every Sunday between 5 and 7 in the evening for my regular Switchback show, usually counting down a top 40 from this week in history. But actually this weekend, just to be contrary, I am actually going to be playing lots of songs that miss the top 40 on one of my Bubbling Under specials, but they're always good fun too, so I hope you can join me for that. It's 107 Point Drive, it's Andy Noakes in for Stephen Higgs today. Still got loads of songs to play you before I leave you at 7 o'clock. How about CeeLo Green and Taylor Swift? They are on the way next.
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Taylor Swift with Anti-Hero here on Switch, and also CeeLo Green and I Want You. Hold on to love. It's Andy with you, but only until 7 o'clock today. After me, well, it's Thursday, so it must be rock night. Sure enough, we have the rock shows for you lined up and ready to go after I have finished. And between 7 and 9, we will be kicking that off with Andy Fox's rock show. Does what it says on the tin: classic, modern rock, progressive, metal, and everything in between. And then the hard, the heavy, the downright brutal, as he used to say. I don't know if he still does, actually. Beer Man takes you from 10 until midnight. So there's your rock lineup on this Thursday here on Switch. This is Jennifer Lopez and David Guetta. Don't know.

It's your love I'm lost in. Your love I'm lost in. Your love I'm lost in. And I'm tired of being so exhausted. Your love I'm lost in. Your love I'm lost in. Your love I'm lost in.

Lewis Capaldi there, and Bruises here on Switch Radio, made for Birmingham. And that's just about it from 107 Point Drive today. I'm Andy Noakes. Thank you very much indeed for listening. There'll be someone else in the chair tomorrow from 5. I will be back standing in for Stephen Higgs again at same time next week, Thursday 5 to 7. And also back on your radio Sunday from 5 p.m. Same time, different day, with a bubbling undershow full of songs that missed the top 40 on Switchback. I'll leave you with this from Culture Beat.

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Well, a very good evening, warm welcome. It's that time of the week when it's time to rock with yours truly, Andy Fox, live and in charge for 3 hours of the rock show, the best in classic to modern rock, prog to metal, and all things in between. Now, tonight we're celebrating the late 80s, early 90s boom in British rock, headed up by Thunder, the Choir Boys, Wild Hearts, the Almighty, and

So, a very good evening and a warm welcome on this hot night. It's time to rock for the Rock Show with yours truly, Andy Fox, live and in charge. 3 hours of the very best in classic to modern rock, prog to metal, and all things in between. And we have some live guests. Toby Jepson, who's a regular on this show, and Bruce Dickinson. I can't say enough about. He's come here all the way from Scotland. He was here anyway. He was coming down this way anyway. But we'll talk to them in a minute. But we started off with a couple of bands from...

that era, notably Thunder from their 1990 debut Backstreet Symphony and the title track. Thunder have made a total of 14 studio albums, and in a coincidental twist of fate, Luke Morley will support Little Angels on the UK dates. Then it was Skin, featuring our good friend Ned McDonald, ex-Cougar, Mike Gray and Andy Robbins from Jagged Edge, and drummer Dickie Faltzar. Their debut album, released in 1994, went top 10 in the UK chart, and they supported both Thunder and Little Angels in the early 90s. And then Scottish rockers Gunn, who released their debut album in 1989 and second album Gallus in 92 with the hit Steal Your Fire. The band reformed after a split in 1997 with Toby as a guest vocalist before continuing with Dante Gizzi taking over the vocalist slot, and have since made five more albums, and we played Steal Your Fire. Okay, so it's time to bring on the Little Angels, shall we?

0: It's the Andy Fox Rock Show, and tonight we welcome live in our studios Toby Jepson and Bruce Dickinson, who formed Little Angels at school in Scarborough in the mid-80s, alongside Mark Plunkett and Bruce's brother Jimmy. Signing to Polydor Records in 1988 and releasing a couple of EPs before a debut album Don't Pray For Me in 1989, the follow-up Young Gods was a top 20 album, and the band toured with the likes of Bon Jovi, Cinderella, Aerosmith, Bryan Adams and Van Halen, amongst others. Their third album, 1993's Jam, went to number one with five top 40 singles from it. But after 80 plus shows that year, they ended with a sellout show at the Royal Albert Hall in 1994. After 13 years and various careers with the guys, Little Angels reformed in 2012 to play Download, Sweden Rock, Isle of Wight and a December UK tour. But the band went back into hiatus until February this year, when they announced the Big, Bad and Back tour, scheduled for this November 2026, with Luke Morley supporting. Initially it was going to be 11 dates, but now 16 due to demand, so it's starting to become a very busy time for our regular guest Toby Jepson. But I'm particularly honoured that he's brought his bestie and guitarist Bruce John Dickinson on this occasion. Gentlemen, very good evening.
1: What an introduction. What an introduction.
2: Thanks for having us.
0: No problem. And Bruce, I did say it just now, but particularly impressed that you've come down all the way from Scotland, because that's where you live now, isn't it?
2: More than Scotland, Shetland Islands. Shetland, so we're 150 miles north of the northernest point of Scotland.
0: Amazing.
2: Level with Bergen in Norway.
0: But you didn't just, let's point out, you didn't just come down for this show.
2: No.
0: You are visiting your brother.
2: Yeah, and Toby.
0: Yeah.
2: And we are doing little bits of writing to see where it will take us.
0: Cool. Hmm. Okay, yeah. Well, we'll get to that. Yeah. That was 90 in the Shade, of course, the first single from the Little Angels. The first single on Polydor, with England Rocks and Big Bad World, which only got to number 101 in the chart. And I do believe that you were a little bit disappointed by that.
2: Well, I don't know. We didn't have any expectations that we would like to be in the top 100, maybe.
1: Damn it!
3: Yeah. Just pipped at the post.
2: Yeah,
3: it was an interesting time. I mean, it was a bit of a
2: steep situation.
3: Oh yeah, steep learning curve. I think is probably as supposed to seem.
2: Every time we hear these old records, we ended up talking about stories, and Toby's reminded of that it was quite a tough studio session that, because we were kids.
3: Mm. Mm. Yeah, it really was.
0: Well, something else that was quite interesting was the famous video on Scarborough Beach, where...
3: You're going to mention the shorts, aren't you?
0: I am. Toby in the shortest shorts ever.
3: See, I'm never going to live that down.
0: Bruce, Mark and Jimmy looking cool in vest and jeans, and Toby wearing the shortest shorts I've ever seen him wear.
3: Honestly, it's constantly being mentioned, that.
0: Yeah. Well, it's a talking point. But what I also want to say is the version on Famous for 15 Minutes, it's very different, isn't it? Very slowed down.
3: I mean we hadn't I think that was must have been a different recording of it in that case.
2: Early demo,
3: that's right, yeah, because we'd been playing it live for quite a while. It had kind of come into its own sort of as we were starting to sort of talk to record labels and stuff, so that's part of the sort of thing. But it didn't get fully developed until we worked with Jimbo, really. But the early version for Famous 15 Minutes was
2: and Jimbo was a producer of the kind of school of Whiplash kind of style of production, i.e. give you a right hard time. So making a record on your own terms when you're, you know, a bunch of mates at school, it's quite relaxed, but working with Jimbo wasn't really relaxed, was it?
0: Of course. The interesting thing, and I couldn't quite put my finger on this, is who's on drums on that video. Is it Dave Hopper?
2: Yeah.
0: I thought so. Didn't look like Michael. Did you know that that video from Scarborough Beach was introduced by the great Tommy Vance?
2: That's right.
3: That's right, yeah. He was a huge fan. And we used to go and do, before we got signed, we did a number of the rock show, band sessions. Hmm. We did two or three, didn't we? We used to go down to Maida Vale, and they were him and his producer,
0: Tony,
3: were really into the band, and actually stood by us, actually, before we got signed and stuff.
2: Yeah, they really put
3: us
2: them recordings out now.
3: Oh, yeah, no, exactly. Yeah. You know, and it was one of those, and it was really extreme. It was a really extremely interesting sort of process, because you go down there for the day and you're having to, you're expected to record three or four songs completely live in those studios, you know, which were really incredibly well equipped. So in a way, I think that was our first really major,
2: studio session,
3: yeah. By these amazing sort of engineers, and you sort of had to do it in the moment. It sort of pushed you to sort of raise your game, you know. So
2: yes,
0: cool. I'm going to go through your sort of history chronologically, if you don't mind. That was in 1988, 19 the Shade that came out, and in 1988 you started doing a few gigs. And 36 in that year, November 88, you were opening for the band Cinderella. And like I said, 36 gigs in all. We first encountered each other on September the 28th, 88.
3: Wow.
0: At the Bristol Beer Cellar. And you'd just done a few gigs in the States, was it? With Yngwie?
3: Yes. Now that is a story. Okay. So we could dedicate this entire show to just that.
0: Okay. You had started playing gigs, of course, before that in 87, and previously supported Virginia Woolf and Vow Wow.
3: Yeah.
0: I got that right?
3: Yeah.
0: Okay, so we're going to, because you've chosen all these songs, a lot of them connect with your history. So we're going to start with the band that you supported in 88, which is Cinderella.

0: Bon Jovi, of course, chosen by Toby, and You Give Love a Bad Name. And there's a good reason why he chose a little bit of Bon Jovi, because Little Angels supported them, but that wasn't until later in Keep the Faith tour, wasn't it?
1: Yeah, back in 93. I mean, he'd always sort of suggested, you know, that he was a sort of fan. There'd been a sort of murmur about how he liked the band and stuff. And I remember I met him. We'd just done the Van Halen tour, and I'd gone to this open night somewhere down at, I think it was Air Studios, at an open night when they changed, Air Studios, down into Hampstead. And I went along to this sort of evening, and I was stood in the line, and I could see him, and he sort of saw me and waved at me. I was like further down the queue, and when he got to me, he went, "I'm so glad to meet you, man. It's great. Your band are great. You know, how was Van Halen? Really interesting, you know." So he was obviously a bit of a fan. Cool. But it was a brilliant tour for us.
2: Yeah, it was. It was one of the best on it, and they were so lovely. So we got to go on the Bon Jovi little jet, didn't we? And drinking champagne with Richie Sambora. Yeah, and it was just like, that was just mental. Yeah.
0: One thing when I was doing this research in 89, which was starting to be, you know, where it all started becoming special for you.
2: Yeah.
0: You did 50 concerts. You supported Aerosmith and Queensryche. I didn't even realise that you supported Aerosmith. That's amazing. Yeah. Two shows, wasn't it?
1: We did two shows. We did Newcastle City Hall and Livingston Forum on that tour. And yeah, I mean, just a dream come true.
2: It was, but I mean, we were really in those records, particularly Permanent Vacation and then Pump, of course. Mm. And they were a bit of a reference. You'd always put that on in the studio, see if you were getting anywhere near to that kind of, you know, the drum sound in particular and all that. But then live, they'd just come up, where they just come from recording Pump, was it?
1: Yeah, well, I think Pump It Up was already out, but they were touring Pump on a world scale sort of thing.
2: Yes.
1: But they hadn't played together for a long time.
2: This was what was mind-blowing, wasn't it? Yeah. They were quite ramshackle. In that Stonesy kind of way, it was kind of cold, but it wasn't what we were expecting.
0: Yeah.
2: But then they'd kind of magically got it together on the second night.
1: Yeah. So, the day after.
2: Yeah. So it was a proper... And the set list was different. You know, they were pretty wild.
0: Yeah. 89 was a big year for you, though, obviously, because it was the release of your debut album, released in November 1989, Don't Pray For Me. Mm. And then, of course, you toured for it. You played the Bristol Beer Cellar on October 30th, 1989. Thank you very much. So let's play the title track from that album.

0: It's a great song. It's the title track from Little Angel's first album from 1989, Don't Pray For Me, which actually did get into the top 100.
1: Did it?
0: So you were making progress.
1: Good, yeah,
0: you were making progress.
1: Slowly but sure.
0: I'm going to put you under the spotlight now with a few questions, some of them from me and some of them from listeners. We've got quite a few, so I want to get into them. And we might have some coming through on email as well. So the first question, I've got to ask this. Sorry, this is right off the bat, and this is the most important one. It's been 13 years since you reformed in 2012. Why now?
1: Well, it's hard to answer that, apart from it just feels right. And I think it's to do with Little Angels. You know, originally we were five young kids trying to get out of a small town. So when we played Download in, was it 13 or 14?
2: 2011, yeah. Actually.
1: Was it? Well, then we were just getting back together and we all had separate lives and stuff. But now I think we all feel like there's a sense of coming home, sort of metaphorically and in reality, you know, coming back to Scarborough. And then there's a kind of thing that's like pulling us back together again. So it just feels right to do so.
0: And you have been sort of thinking about it for a while, haven't you?
2: Yeah, I mean, quite a long time. I mean, we've sort of been on and off. There's been various phone calls and gatherings and sort of can we, shall we, is there an anniversary? Can, you know, like Bruce is completely right about that. I think you just have to let the sort of universe tell you when it's right. And when we started discussing this for this particular period, it just all, everything seemed to line up. And there was no detractors. Everyone was kind of available and we could make it work. And and it just felt great. And I think one of the key things about this particular time for me is that it feels so good that we feel like we want it to continue a bit more than just one tour. We've kind of got a slightly more longer term view of it, which
1: that's the homecoming, you know, isn't it?
2: Yeah, totally, you know, totally.
1: And it's the lyrical reason. I mean, we don't really start arranging songs till we know what the lyrics are around, which is nearly always generated by Toby. And then it resonates or otherwise with the band. Some songs are Toby songs, some songs are Wayward Sons songs, which is obviously Toby's other band, and some songs just resonate with us, and we feel like we can do our Little Angels thing with them.
2: Yeah, totally.
1: And a lot of that's the lyrics, you know, this coming home idea.
0: Let's touch on the things that, just in case people don't know, the things that other people have done or the guys in the bands have done. We know that, let's do the easy one first. Mark Richardson is still drumming. He was in Skunk and Anser. He drummed with Feeder for a while.
1: That's right, yeah.
0: Fairly easy one. Mark Plunkett is become a sort of global manager.
1: Yeah.
0: And looks after Ronan Keating and Boyzone
1: as well. Yeah.
0: Okay.
1: Yeah.
0: So we know that. Toby we know because Toby's with us all the time. Wayward Sons, and he has a solo career as well.
1: Yeah.
0: And co-presents a radio show with me and presents one on his own as well. And is that, have I missed anything out?
2: I haven't even scratched the surface there. Yeah,
1: there's millions of things, isn't
2: there? Oh, God, I annoyingly say.
1: Fast Eddie.
0: Oh, yeah, you did an album with Fast Eddie Clark, and Garn, of course, now, Jimmy is a lecturer, am I right?
1: Dr. Jimmy. He did his PhD, and he's Bath Spa University, and he's run an amazing course, and sort of... I think the satisfying thing for Jim is seeing what all his graduates are doing. They're all active in all areas of the music industry.
0: Who knew?
1: That's right.
0: Because he was the shy, quiet one, wasn't he, really?
1: He was the young one. He was the younger brother. There's a bit of younger brother syndrome, and we talk about this quite a lot now because, you know, I mean, he's a very eccentric keyboard player because he's influenced so much by guitar players. So he doesn't think like a normal keyboard player, if that makes sense. And... you know, he was a real creative force in Little Angels, but he didn't always... We used to call him Backseat Jim, didn't we? Because he would always be backseat driving and reaching over to change the EQ on the stereo in the car.
0: Right, okay.
1: So, and when you're brothers, you know, you argue. That's what you do. Yeah. So there's a bit of arguing and arguing back to you. But we've come to realise just how important his musical taste and influences is on the rest of us.
0: Yeah.
1: So
0: okay.
1: I often get guitar parts from Jim, for example.
2: And I mean, for a good example of Jim's sort of brilliance, actually, and he is brilliant, is that it was down to Jim that Radical Your Lover sounds like it does, because we needed to reinvent that song. It had been sort of a track that we, Andy, we've talked about it many times, that we co-wrote that with Dan Reed, and Bruce did. But it ended up sort of languishing at the back end of the first version of Don't Pray For Me album. But we hadn't had a hit record, and so it was resurrected. But the only reason it works is because Jim went, I've got an idea how to make the verse and the whole thing pulse a bit better. And it was down to, it was his architecture of that song that in truth recreated that song and gave it its impetus. And so
1: we might not be here now otherwise, because we were under pressure, because on a major label, you've got your first album out, you kind of need to have a hit, it needs to be on Radio 1 by then. And that's what that record did for us. It was Dan Reid as well, was a help. He co-wrote the song, obviously. We thank God for that record.
0: Well, we'll play in a moment, but one other thing I want to tell people what you've done, because your career has been quite extensive.
1: Well, like Jim, I think the education thing runs in our family, and I've ended up working in music higher education as well. So I set up a college called BIM. I left that and sold my shares by the time we did the Download show with Little Angel.
0: But aren't there BIMs all over the country now?
1: Yeah, there's loads of them, and it was the biggest provider for music education in the world.
0: And was that, excuse me, Bruce, but was that not there before?
1: No, I was, there was three of us set it up.
0: Amazing.
1: And I had this idea that I wanted higher education to be more vocational. What I wanted was to respect music that might superficially sound simple, like the Ramones, for example. So there's this strange thing in universities where musicologists would write about the cultural importance of the Ramones, but they thought that the music was too simple to bother teaching because it was three chords or whatever. But as anyone knows, those records are really hard to do. So I tried to get under the bonnet of this, what makes simple done really well, what makes great rock and roll. And, that sort of clicked and it worked. But BIM got away from me. It was a bit like being in a band that suddenly took off. And by 2010, I couldn't control it. It had grown out of all proportion. And it had become a major label. So I lost the ability to do the musical thing that I wanted. And I was dealing with a lot of accountants and academics, a particular type of academic. So that's why I came away from it, but I have come back at a little, made a record with Colour of Noise, which blew my mind because we did a pledge thing and crowdfunded it. So I thought, what music education really needs is a college that just deals with the DIY thing. Yeah. So about 10 years ago, I set up a college called Water Bear. We've now got two of those.
0: Where is that?
1: Brighton and Sheffield.
0: Okay.
1: We're looking at putting one in other centres, including Bristol, actually. But that was very different. It was about we've got to think differently now. We've got to have other income streams, and people call it a portfolio career.
0: Right, cool. And you sold the BIM, the original one.
1: Yep. Cool. I did. So I left my shares there, and I'm always drawn to the grassroots with music. That's where the action is, isn't it? And in education, it's the same.
0: And he's still very much hands-on at Water Bear?
1: Yes, very much. I love writing courses and I love the brand. And it's another rock and roll band to me. And it's an extension, it's just a big band and it's 200 people in it, in the staff, and 1,000 students.
0: But, and you can do it from the Shetland Isles?
1: Yes, I do it from my office. It's got guitars hanging everywhere and amps piled up. And
0: Cool. Right, let's play another of your choices. This is one of Toby's. A band you supported on the... Well, I can't remember when it was, but you can tell me, Toby. When did you support Van Halen?
2: We, on the balance, Live Without a Net, I think it was the tour.
0: That's right, it was.
2: And, did the European schlep and the British stuff, which I think was only three shows in Britain. But fantastic. I mean, what an experience that was, crying out loud. I mean, one of our, I think, collective favourite bands, hugely influential on Little Angels.
1: And that tour did not disappoint.
2: Oh, my goodness me, what a flipping tour.
1: It was a full-on... Everything you'd hope a rock and roll tour would be in the grandiosity, it was.
2: And they were sweet, weren't they? Really sweet, weren't they? Lovely people, like they're great.
1: Yeah.
0: And Eddie gave a couple of your guitars.
1: Yeah, he gave us his time as well.
2: More importantly,
1: And he was hanging all the time, and he was in our dressing room constantly, and we were just asking him to tell stories, and and you don't forget that stuff, and particularly the last night when, thankfully, I'd had a bit to drink courtesy of Michael Anthony in Michael Anthony's bar, which is built into the stage under the risers.
2: Under the stage, yes.
1: And I didn't know this was going to happen, but the encore, was it all right now? Or it was all right now. And
2: no, you really got me.
1: You really got me.
2: Yeah, you really got me.
1: And I remember just being shoved out in the stage. Luckily, no time to get nervous about it. And Sammy Hager's guitar was put around me, and we were playing that tune.
0: Amazing.
1: And I didn't have time to get nervous or anything. It was fantastic. Mm. And there's that photo. Again, you know, you could, you know, it's just such an amazing thing. There's a Van Halen logo going off the VH in fireworks, and there's me and Eddie on stage. You know,
3: brilliant.
1: Cool. Can't beat that. Can
0: what a memory, eh?
1: I know.

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1: New centre at 9. Iranian state media has rejected US claims that the ceasefire between the two countries is being extended. The White House says the 60-day extension includes reopening the crucial Strait of Hormuz shipping lane. However, the memorandum of understanding is still awaiting President Trump's approval. United States Secretary of the Treasury Scott Bessent says a lasting deal is still some way off.
2: Nothing is going to be on the table until we see the Strait of Hormuz open and the Iranians agree that they have to turn over the highly enriched uranium and that they can't have a nuclear program.
1: A man who used his ceremony...

0: Welcome back to this week's Rock Show with me, Andy Fox. My special guests, Bruce Dickinson and Toby Jepson from Little Angels. We're playing some of their music and also ones that they chose. Bruce chose War Pigs from Black Sabbath, and then Toby chose Run to the Hills. Two of the finest British metal bands ever, I think.
1: Mm.
0: Did you choose War Pigs for a particular reason?
2: Yeah, the Ozzy's vocal, and it's just got the blues. All music to me, my favourite music that resonates to me, has got its origins in the blues, and that's just a new... It's Ozzy took it somewhere else, but it's as kind of still got the roots, you know, right back to that kind of organic thing, you know. So I'd put your finger on what it is, but it's you know...
0: You're a fan of Tony Iommi?
2: Yeah, I do. I love that sound and everything. That's but it's Ozzy for me. We did a show with Ozzy in where was it? Wembley.
1: Yeah, Wembley. Yeah.
2: And that's the first time I kind of really, you know, I could have met him, but I didn't. And then I spent the whole gig on someone's shoulders, just losing it, you know, because it means a lot to, you know, when Ozzy died, that was quite a big thing for me.
0: Yeah.
2: Because he's quite a religious figure, because I think he's, to me, I don't mean that in a trite way, but he sort of underpins rock and roll as a philosophy for life, i.e. doing things on your own terms, which I think becomes more and more important as you get older. So he's like a beacon of light, you know. So yeah, that's why that track.
0: Totally. Okay. Yeah. Let's get back to the questions. Okay, so we've answered the question why you reformed. You announced a host of dates for November 2026. Initially it was 11 shows, now increased to 16 due to demand.
1: Yeah, amazing. Yeah, I couldn't believe it. I mean, we sort of, you know, like you always do, you sort of go into things like this with your heart in your mouth a little bit. Because one thing I've always loved about us lot, and was always part of our philosophy, was not to expect anything. You know, yes. We didn't have any expectations. It was like, we're just really happy to be there. And if people liked us, we were like really chuffed, you know, it was that sort of thing. So, and I think we kind of carried that forward with ourselves. I think that was part of our enthusiasm, was that it was just, and want to please people and want to sort of to be good and stuff, you know. So, but we never expected stuff. Even right when we had the number one album, you know, it was like, oh my God, we've got a number one record. You know, it wasn't sort of like, yes, we've got a number one record. No, you know, no, it was like, of course we have.
2: It's surprising.
1: Exactly. So I think, you know, when we announced the dates, we were all like, oh, we don't know what's going to happen.
2: Especially Mark Plunk, because Mark had put a lot of effort into putting the dates together with Andy Coppin, and then he just went, but what if we don't sell any tickets?

0: Yes.
1: And of course, you know, they go out the first day, we have no clue. But we sold. I think we sold out Shepherd's Bush Empire within 24 hours or within a couple of days or something, which is like we were just absolutely gobsmacked. And then a couple more followed very quickly after sold out, and it's like, what? You know, this is amazing. You know, and you know, we're getting close to selling out pretty much half of the tour now. It's just unbelievable. But what that says to me is that there's a loyalty there. The music did really mean something to people, and you don't realise it until you have that great hindsight thing that actually that's what really matters. We affected people's lives for whatever reason, and they're still willing to come out and sort of support the band. It's an extraordinarily privileged thing to happen, actually.
2: And it's bizarrely humbling.
1: Yeah, incredibly. Incredibly so.
0: And were you sort of surprised?
2: Yeah.
1: Beyond.
2: I mean, I was like, well, if we played to a couple of hundred people, because there's a lot of old bands going out. And,
0: yeah, of course.
2: And it's still great. I love playing. I play in a pub as much as a stadium, really. Mm. But for it to do what it did, I mean, it was like having a hit record again.
1: It was amazing.
2: It's just like that.
1: Yeah, it was really, really exciting. And it continues to be. You know, we've still got 5 months to go and, fantastic.
0: A gentleman called Paul, who we know well, said, how come you added dates, particularly Cardiff? I went and bought a ticket for Bristol.
2: Well, this is always the thing.
0: Yeah, you can do it.
2: Well, I think, you know, there's also trying to get to Ireland, you know, Northern Ireland and Belfast, Dublin was a right mission. Because all kinds of logistical issues, but also the bands don't really control this stuff. Hmm. It's the promoters who are putting the risk out there. So, you know, we were desperate to get to Cardiff. We thought we might have to do it on the next tour, but, you know, because Bristol did so well, that's why Cardiff followed. We're in the hands of the gods a little bit, aren't
1: we? You have to listen to the promoters. I mean, the world of live music changes all the time, and they know what the markets are like and stuff, and you have to think of it in those terms, and they suggest where they think best to go and how it might route, and of course it's everything like, is there available dates or venues?
2: Venue available,
1: it's mad, you know.
0: And you know Bruce, why Bristol did so well, didn't you?
2: Well, we played there a lot in the past. Yeah.
0: Exactly. You played at my place five times.
2: Yeah, that's right.
0: Which was brilliant. And I was there, obviously.
2: Yeah.
0: I was promoting you. And even though I knew, I didn't know it was five times.

0: pass, but Rose is a winger and Marillion and Magnum, and you know, it did become that, and you were part of that history, and I'm very, you know, I'm very proud of that.
1: So we're very proud to have been part of that story.
0: Definitely. Yeah. Thank you. Now, it must be an interesting discussion to know what to play, because you've said it's not just going to be a nostalgia trip. You want to add some deep cuts.
2: Yeah.
0: How can you, though? You've got so many great songs.
2: Well, I think what you have to do is you sort of look at it and you go, well, okay, what really works great live? You know, what, especially with this time round. 2012 was slightly different because we were kind of...
1: It's a great hits package.
2: Yeah, it was really. It was sort of tentative in a way because we were sort of like saying, you know, because poor old Michael Lee had passed away not long before. And that's what kind of got us back together again. So I think it was, for me, I look at it and it was like, it was almost like us putting our arms around each other again and saying, wasn't it great, you know? Yeah. So we kind of just did, I suppose, in a way, the sort of easy route. But this time around, because he's kind of got a bit more heft to it, we all went, well, we want to play some different stuff. We want to try some stuff that we haven't played for a long time and, you know, things that really mean stuff to the fans.
1: A bit more an ambitious set.
2: Yeah, definitely.
1: A bit more light and shade. And but we're still, you know, we'll still debate that set list, won't we, for a long time yet.
2: We were putting the set list together, weren't we? And it just kept getting longer and longer and longer.
1: There's discussions about, you know, like, you know, the Who have that thing about, you know, my generation, you know. Mm. Well, Mark Plum rang me the other day and said, I'm not sure about playing Sexy Cars. He says, because, you know, that was a long time ago.
2: Well, you know, hey, but the thing is, you know, you've kind of got to put yourself aside from that because, you know, it's about the fans, actually. Yeah, it's about what they sort of represent, you know.
1: And also, you know, he's definitely evoking the, you know, bridging the past to the present.
0: Of course.
1: So
0: let's go back to your timeline. Yeah. You did a tour in 1990 with No Sweat supporting.
1: Mm-hmm. Oh, yeah.
0: And then in 91, you did the Young Gods Tour, which was released in February 91. And you played the Colston Hall. You also played with ZZ Top, Brian Adams, The Law and Thunder in July 91. You were certainly on a roll then.
2: Oh, we were.
1: We were road pigs, weren't
2: definitely.
1: We?
2: Well, we really
1: for,
2: were.
1: For a time then. And one of the periods from that was the Brian Adams, when we were playing with him and that, the single, what's it called then?
2: Everything I do for you hadn't been released when we were doing that tour, and it was about to be.
1: Well, every show, it suddenly was number one in different countries, and he was really excited, and the whole tour was gaining this momentum as we were doing it. And again, it's these are things you don't forget that stuff.
2: I think I'd like to mention that the thing that I remember about that period more than anything else is that prior to doing that City Hall tour for the Road Gods tour, we were still in clubs.
1: Yes.
2: We'd had Radical had blown the doors off our live thing. We'd gone from playing in front of 150, 200 people to 600, 700 people. And I remember Mike Judy, our agent, said to us, look, I think you could go into City Halls. And I remember there was a murmuring through the industry about how they're foolish and they won't sell the tickets. And of course, we put the things on sale and pretty much sold the whole bloody tour out in about a week. You know, and what that said to us really was, that's because we've built that audience. You know, it had taken us however many years to get to that point. So we weren't overly, I can't remember being overly surprised. It was a delight.
1: And we were getting confident on big stages. Exactly, so the Cinderella tour, described it as a big learning experience. Those stages felt big. But by then, we were really at home running around like headless chickens. Still got all the injuries to this day from those shows, you know.
0: I've got on your timeline that you released Young Gods in February 91, May 91, you headlined the Colston Hall.
2: I know. And of course, that was Hammersmith.
0: Which was, obviously a step up from the big
2: Absolutely.
0: Let's play Young Gods.

0: Title track from Little Angel's second album, Young Gods, released in February 1991. Like I said, in July 91, they supported ZZ Top, Bryan Adams, The Law and Thunder. I was there at that one and we had a great day. It was a great day. And I remember distinctly you had your photo with Mr. Bryan May.
1: Oh, goodness me. Oh, my goodness. We had a tent. Like Polydor, remember, he put a tent on for us, and like, was all these people hanging around I didn't know, of course, as usual. And I think there was a whisper going around that Bryan was coming down
2: to say hello.
1: And he came in the tent, and I literally was like, one of the moments I just I couldn't think of anything to say. I think we went up to him together, and I said, made the terrible faux pas of saying, you're the reason I got into rock and roll or something really equally as totally rubbish, And he sort of just went, and sort of turned away. I missed my opportunity. but he'd come to say hello, the band,
2: it's funny how that you meet your heroes and the power of speech
1: it's terrible.
0: And you probably won't remember this, but one of my best friends at the time, Di, sadly no longer with us, took that photo.
1: I've still cherished the picture, but wish I'd said something far more sensible.
0: You do two warm-ups for that show, one at my place, The Beer Keller,
1: of course,
0: and you supported someone else. Do you remember who it was?
1: I think it was at Milton Keynes Bowl, a Milton Keynes Woofton Centre, and it was Dred Zeppelin.
0: Correct. Well done.
2: That's right.
0: He's good, isn't he?
2: That's right.
1: I remember because the power went out. What I remember mainly. The power tripped, and we had to, I think it was either on our. Yes, it was. We launched onto the stage, and the power tripped.
2: Right.
1: We had to turn it all back on again.
2: Let us on for a favour?
1: Yeah, it was a favour. They were touring because they were like famously had that big sort of guy that dressed up as Elvis.
0: Tort Elvis,
1: and do Dred Zeppelin to sort of Zeppelin tracks to the
0: strange band.
1: But
0: they were popular.
2: Yeah.
1: I remember that really well.
0: Right, we're going to go back to your choices, Bruce. This one's for you.

0: Out in the Fields, chosen by Bruce Dickinson, big Gary Moore fan.
1: That's right. Yeah, yeah. Oh, he was the best in the world at what he did. And it just, you know, some things just get you.
0: Mm.
1: And Gary Moore's music just does that for me, you know. Mm. So, and a big influence, and, you know, and also his lineage back to Peter Green and Eric Clapton and stuff. I always wanted to be in that line of that kind of... I would get into trouble for saying Gary Moore was a British blues player because he come from Northern Ireland.
0: Mm.
1: People get really cross about it. But I'm talking about British blues as a style.
0: Mm.
1: Jimmy Page. It's a particular regional accent. So we do blues that's a bit straighter and it doesn't swing like Steve Ray Vaughan or Billy Gibbons.
0: Mm.
1: It doesn't go junka junka, it goes bat, bat, bat.
0: Mm.
1: You know, so that's... I just wanted to be part of that in a little way, you know.
0: Mm. Great song there.
1: Yeah.
0: Mm.
1: Yeah,
0: okay, back to your timeline. 1992, you played 16 shows. It was the year you supported Bryan Adams Extreme and played with Squeeze at Cardiff Arms Park on July the 19th. You also did Wembley, Ipswich, Gateshead, Parkhead. That's in Glasgow, isn't it?
2: Mm.
0: Parkhead.
2: Yeah.
0: And Manchester. You played Newport on December the 9th, 1992. And things were really kind of, you know, going for you. You'd had three top 40 hits, and then this next one from 1991, we all had high hopes for it, but it didn't quite happen because of the bloody Gulf War.
2: Because I
0: remember looking at the video, YouTube the video, and you were so much more confident. You were
2: yeah.
0: I mean, that video is superb.
2: Yeah.
0: You know, even when Toby's sliding down the rope or what he's doing.
2: Yeah, I've listened about that better.
0: But Boneyard was a great, great song.
2: Yeah, totally.
0: And there's a little bit of a kind of, it's almost like the same feel as Out in the Fields, isn't it?
1: I think, yeah, I mean...
2: Well, no...
1: Same producer, actually, isn't it?
2: Yeah, same producer. And we'd kind of had... we'd had a bit of a sort of a weird situation with Jimbo because he sort of annoyed the record label because he used the wrong machine, used a digital machine or something, and it was all like really stupidly political. And they said,
1: he spent loads of money.
2: Yeah, he spent loads of money. Yeah, we'll never work with him again and all that. And of course, we'd sort of then the first album, it wasn't what we wanted it to be, and then so we went back to Jimbo, and he was a revelation. Actually, it was a brilliant record. It's my favourite of our three, actually, personally.
0: And he
2: really, really sort of helped us step up. You know, he really did, and it was a fantastically kind of composed piece. And yeah, I think Boneyard's brilliant, and we just fell foul of the times. I mean, you know,
1: there was that, but I think it was a hard sell for Radio One because back then to get in the four, you kind of had to get on Radio One, and it's a little bit less poppy in a way. And there was the lyric they felt was a bit troubling potentially. You know, it wasn't light, it wasn't kind of Sunday morning easy listening.
2: No, but it was, it certainly wasn't a pro-war song. I mean, it was all about living your life and having you know, having fun. But you know, we were going to call the album Spitfire, and we had a kind of like, and it wasn't a war themed thing, but it was, in fact, actually the original sleeve just had a picture of us on it, but it was sort of Andy Warhol style sort of graphic art.
1: And the
2: BBC and Woolworths just sort of, because of the war, Iraq war erupting, just refused to have anything that had sort of war sort of imagery on it, and we fell foul of that. We had to get a new album sleeve done in about 2 weeks. It was absolutely awful, you know.
1: And it's not my favourite sleeve.
2: And ended up with an awful record sleeve, frankly, you know. So there you go.
0: But Boneyard particularly has a groove, doesn't it? That's what I love about it.
2: It's absolutely killer.
1: Yeah.
0: It's got a great groove to it.
1: We were trying to do something a bit like Crazy Train, but not like it, but with the spirit, something that had a bit of, you call it propulsion.
2: Mm. Yeah, yeah, yeah.
1: You know, and a bit of swing to it, maybe.
2: Yeah,
0: cool. Okay, let's play it.
3: Don't

0: wonderful Boneyard from Young Gods from Little Angels. They are my special guest tonight. I have Bruce here and I have Toby here. Thanks guys for joining us and thank you for your messages. I had a lovely message from a guy called Andy Walker. I'm not sure if you know him.
1: Oh, how are we doing, Andy?
2: Yeah, hi, Andy.
3: Hi, Andy. How are you doing?
0: Young, middle-aged, nifty 50s, OAP. There will always be gods to us and mean absolutely everything. Mm-hmm. Thanks for tonight. New album, please, boys. And Dan, Angela and Phil Williams have said, great to have you back. What is the chance of new material? So... Well, halfway through the show, just a bit beyond halfway through the show. So that's the big question.
1: Do you want to be diplomatic or shall I?
3: Well, it's tough to answer that definitively. So we are writing tunes, but we don't want to commit to anything going out. And because it's, you know, those records were made very, very carefully and we lived it and breathed it and we're in each other's company all that time. And, you know, and we'd need to be confident that anything we did... would stand up. It'd have to be different. It'd have to reflect where we are now.
1: Yeah.
3: But we are having a lot of fun writing tunes.
1: We really are. Yeah.
3: Mm. I mean, Toby's got some amazing material, and then it's a case of is it Little Angels or is it, you know, is it Toby stuff? Is it Wayward Son stuff? But there's a gravitational pull, and there's I don't know how to describe it. It's like the tour, you know. The tour, it feels right, so we did it, and it's that chemistry, and the record's got to have that same feel about it.
1: You know? And I think the big thing we've discussed is how do you take something that was inherently about young men back in the day? You know, we were all in our 20s when Boneyard came out, you know, we were young people,
0: of course,
1: and the whole, the reflection of where we came from. How do you take that and keep its essence and keep the things that made it so great and put it into a band that are now in their mid to late 50s. It's you know, it would be foolish to try and recreate what we were, so we have to be a new version of ourselves whilst retaining the things that we know that the fans love and we love about ourselves. What's been very interesting this week, I will say, is that oddly it's really easy to understand when we do get something that really works for the band.
3: Yes.
1: And that's happened quite a lot this week.
3: We're around at Jimmy's house, my brother's house, and we're writing and putting stuff together, and Jim's engineering it and stuff. And what's really weird about it is it's not weird.
1: Yeah, exactly.
3: It's been 40 years. Well, how long
1: 36
3: been?
1: Years.
3: 36 years since we did this, you know, collectively.
0: Since you wrote together.
3: And then within like 10 minutes, kettle's on, and it's like those 35 years have gone. However, we do, some things have changed. I think Jimmy was always the youngest member of the band, and now he's sort of got a bit more of an authority. So I defer to Jim a lot on musical decisions, and that probably wasn't the case back in the day, because I should have listened more and shut up a bit, you know. you know, so yeah, it's very interesting time out, and it's been an absolute joy, but then there has to be the cold light of day. In a week's time, we'll have a listen and see what we've done. You know?
0: Well, one thing that I want to pick you up on there, Bruce, is that it was very interesting you say Toby's written a lot of songs, and we know that he's a prolific songwriter, and he does hone his craft, shall we say.
3: Yes.
0: And he is a great songwriter, he always has been. I've had a lot of time for his songs. But is it a Little Angels song or is it a Wayward Son song? So surely the rest of the guys will throw in that filter and go, this is more of a Wayward Son song, because Wayward Sons were a very different band.
1: I don't the way I view it is that it's not my I don't have the right to say, right, this is what we're going to do. What was my favourite time with Little Angels was when we were all in a room working on stuff, and we actually got our best results by doing that. Boneyard is a good example of that. And even though I often sort of think about Sex in Cars and those early stuff, you know, actually some of my favourite stuff, and that was all of us collectively.
3: We lived in a rehearsal room. We talk about this a lot. We were in every day in a way that I haven't seen other bands do recently. Stuff just, you know, did happen organically. So that's one of the things you've got to be careful of, haven't you? You've got to make sure that the chemistry's right. So I don't know. So I think that's as definitive as
1: it's feeling good.
0: Yeah. So but we'll are see. We allowed to say that there is talk of something possibly coming out for the tour?
1: Ooh, Andy, you are pushing us.
3: I think it's the same issue. You know, can we deliver something that we want to stand by? You know,
1: can we put it this way, Andy? We haven't released anything since 1993.
0: Yeah.
1: Or 94 if you count the Too Good To Last album. So whatever we release next is going to be scrutinised.
3: Yeah.
1: And it's going to have to stand up, and it's going to have to be actually arguably probably something completely surprising.
3: If you think about Jam, the drum sound, we're in Air Studios in Oxford Street. The studio's about the size of a small primary school. And well, you got a great drum sound, you know, and you know all that stuff. So if we do make a record, we want to do it like old school. We like, you know, tape is important because that makes you record in a different way, doesn't it?
1: Yeah, completely.
3: And Toby's a producer, so you know.
1: Yeah, yeah.
3: You can't fix it in the edit, can you?
1: And we don't want to. I mean, you know, we think back to the greatest moments we had in the studio. It was off the floor recording, what you call off the floor, where there was no edits. Yeah. You know, you're just literally keeping what you've got. You make a decision about whether the drum track works, and then you haven't got a lot of time and blah, blah, blah. So
3: everybody wants to do that.
1: Yeah.
3: But that's what the reality is it has to... Mm. You're capturing what's really there. Mm. So what really there has to be substantially.
0: And like we said, anything that you do will be ultra scrutinised because it's been so long.
3: Yeah, exactly. Fair enough.
1: And those three albums, you know, to the people that care about them, have become kind of iconic records. And so there's a sort of like inbuilt expectation about matching up to that, you know.
3: Yeah,
1: so,
3: yeah. So you've got to be careful with this stuff, you know. And it's important to us, you know.
0: Talking of iconic records, you chose this one.

0: We could certainly deal with a bit of that at the moment. Thunder at the end there. Recorded by Brian May, no less, for the track Dead on Time that you chose, Bruce. Surprise.
1: Yeah, I did. So Brian May was interviewed fairly recently, and the interviewer said, you know, a lot of people think you're the best guitar player in the world. And Brian said, I'm not even in the top million, he said. And, you know, what he's talking about is all the people on YouTube that can do all of, you know, real silly technical stuff and all. But he's wrong, because, you know, actually, what he's got there, and Freddie, of course, it's just his character. And what you're giving people as a musician, what you need to have is your own identity. And as guitar players, after Hendrix, who did what he did and invented everything, there's very few people have got their own voice like that, you know.
2: True.
1: And Brian's more distinctive than anybody. And the level of virtuosity on that record, that's super intense.
3: And the melodic content of his playing as well, I think, you know. He could, you know, he's a lyrical guitar player.
1: Yeah.
3: It's as important the solos as the actual lyrics and Freddie's melodies, you know. I think that's structurally important to Queen, you know.
1: Yeah, and the proof of the pudding is in the eating, and there it is, you know.
3: Yeah, exactly.
0: Well, we're going to go back to one of your tracks from Young Gods, and this got to number 26, but it should have been a top 10 record. In my opinion, this is fantastic. This is I Ain't Gonna Cry.

Experience. Have you ever been experienced?

0: Welcome back to our three. Jimi Hendrix, Are You Experienced? This hour's classic tracking, chosen by Bruce. Pretty unusual track, but...
1: Yeah, I mean, obviously, it's amazing, but it's about the... Going back to this underpinning philosophy of rock and roll being a an approach to life. So what he's saying, what Jimmy's saying there is, he's got this line about you and your measly little world. And that's like, don't just fall in line with what society expects. You can see the world in a sort of a bigger way. So, and that's how I've tried to live, you know, and I've dealt with a lot of universities and stuff like that in my life, and corporate things and all that, but I always try to retain that sense in everything, you know. And, you know, even, yeah, it's like that it's an inspiration to take a creative approach to everything in your life, I think. I think it's possible to do that.
0: Okay, let's get on to another question before we play another song. This may be a bit of a sweeping one, so I might give you some time to think about this. Somebody's asked, what was your favourite gigs of your own?
1: Yeah.
0: Do you have one that stands out? And what was your favourite song of your own?
2: Okay.
0: Do you need to think about that?
2: No.
0: Okay, go on then.
2: Favourite gig, I'll start. Yes. Well, I've got a couple of favourite gigs. I think my favourite, one of the favourite gigs we ever did was when we headlined... well, it's hard. The Marquee shows. I'm going to have to put that in a bracket because opening for Guns N' Roses at the Marquee Club was an extraordinary experience, and it was one of the pinnacle. I still don't think I've seen a better band than Guns N' Roses on at a show. It was an extraordinary thing to experience and be part of that. So that's the first thing, but also headlining the Marquee the first time. But one of my favourite shows of all time for Little Angels was definitely the first time we headlined Hammersmith, because it was such an achievement, you know. There's millions of different gigs that were great, but those they stand out as kind of like, goodness me, we always want, because we used to walk past the Marquee Club when we used to go down to Wardour Street, you know, wander past it, not even go in because we were scared to go in and all that, you know.
1: Yeah.
2: And then we end up headlining the place and opening for these amazing bands. That's extraordinary. And we used to drive past on the flyover that goes past Hammersmith, up what's called Odeon at the time, and sort of leg out the window as we went past it, heading towards some little gig in Cardiff or something, and go, oh, good, well, maybe we'll play there one day. And we headline the place, so it's like dream fulfillment. So those gigs represent sort of like the sort of start and, you know, the pinnacles, if you like, you know.
1: I think the Marquee as well, but I really remember the Tesla show because it was the first time we'd done a proper spot, I believe.
2: That's true.
1: Invited by Metal Hammer magazine, we were really young, and it's the first time I saw proper Marshall Stacks like that, like on Bad News, you know. Is it a real Marshall, you know? And that stayed with us. And then Cardiff Arms Park, because that was a Brian Adams one, but the camaraderie in the tour and with the audience, there was something really special about that gig. We're having such a great time. I think we were on top of our game, and so was the whole tour. This energy around that single,
2: really,
1: and you know, Brian's.
2: And of course, Mark Ritchie's first show.
1: Well, and Dave Kemp, sax player, doing his sax solo, and Mark Plunkett comes up behind.
0: I heard this story. Yeah,
1: and pulls his trousers and his kegs down. So, and then we managed to get one of the policemen on duty to pretend to arrest him for indecent exposure. It's on film somewhere.
2: It's on film, yeah.
1: And it just works so well.
2: It was brilliant. Poor Dave's face, he was just like completely, you know.
0: And he really thought.
2: Oh, he really thought.
1: He really did, yeah. He really thought he was probably.
0: Because he was
1: trouble.
0: A real policeman.
1: Yeah, and, you know, at the end of the day, he had his tackle out in front of 35,000 people. Trying to do a saxophone solo with one hand.
2: Absolutely.
0: Brilliant.
2: And what about. So favourite songs are an interesting one. Because for me, it's kind of like how you mark the moments where things accelerated in a lot of ways. And so one of my favourites is Do You Want a Riot, actually. I think it's actually a sort of not praised enough for it, because it actually was, you know, first single off that record. Always a great track to play live. And, you know, and in many ways set the tone, you know, for the band. You know, it sounded raucous, you know.
1: You're right about that, because our early gigs were kind of bordering on out of control.
2: Oh, they were, totally.
1: And, you know, we did injure ourselves a lot. I remember Toby swing me round by the legs, and we didn't use wireless system, so leads would wind up round Toby, and then he'd lob me in the crowd. One time I had, with my bendy banana headstock Kramer guitar, I was turned round and got that machine had stuck right up his nostril. This was a Marquee. And it was wedged in there, and I sort of pulled it out, and this blood just shot everywhere. But we proper went for it. It was like a sort of Very intense, wasn't
2: it? Yeah, it really was. And I don't quite know why we did that.
1: I know why, because you'd egg me on and I'd egg you on. And then, you know, you had Mike Lee as well. I mean, yeah. Dave Hopper and then Mike Lee. I mean, Mike Lee was worse than us.
2: Oh, he was.
1: Do you remember on James Whale when he trashed his drum kit?
0: He smashed his drum kit. Yeah. I saw that. I looked at that. It's on YouTube, isn't it?
1: And on

0: Beatles, and they were going to do the "Hey, you've got to hide your love away" bit. Anyway, they dropped it on us last minute, and I don't like being, you know, I like to really be prepared. So I was in the right strop about it. And then we were playing wrong notes and chords, getting chords wrong a bit. Because it's a tricky song.
1: It is tricky. It is. Yeah.
0: It sounds simple, but you can confuse yourself. Anyway, I picked up this guitar and trashed it and stomped off, and Zig and Zag were saying the aspirins are in the cupboard. But that guitar belonged to, I got really told off.
1: Yeah, it belonged to a really famous Dublin folk singer or something. And it's like it was his pride and joy.
0: I got right told off about that. And I deserved it as well.
2: Okay, well, we just went back a bit with Jimi Hendrix. We're going to come right fairly forward now for a band who... Did you work with Temperance Movement?
0: Well, now, Temperance Movement supported Little Angels...
2: That's right, they did.
0: ...on the 2013 Dates. Tour, didn't they?
1: 2012. Sorry, they opened for us at the couple of shows.
0: And prior to that, Luke was a guitar student of mine in the... maybe late 90s or to early 2000s, and he'd been in a band called Rooster.
2: That's right.
0: And one of my guitars was with him with Rooster, which was the fish strat, so the strat with the fish engraved into the wood. And after Little Angels, I just got rid of all my guitars in a kind of scorched earth policy, and ceremoniously gave guitars to several students. So Luke got this fish strat. And then he had this great band called Temperance Movement. So I said to the lads, can we just have them on third bill? Because I'd heard the demos and they're fantastic. And then they went on to do great things. Next time I saw Luke, he was chatting to Jimmy Page and he headlined Shepherd's Bush Empire, sold out. And, you know, and they did. It's a great record, this first album.
2: It is, yeah.

0: Only Friend, that's the choice of Bruce from Little Angels, and that of course is the Temperance Movement. Right, next question before we get on to back to the timeline. If Matt Lowry from Swindon says, if it goes well, are you planning more touring or is this a one-off? You must be nailed on for festivals in 2027.
1: What a soothsayer you are. Yeah, now, you know, I think a big one thing I was really chuffed about was that when we were starting to have the conversations, it wasn't just a kind of one way street, you know, and it was like it was going to end at this, this tour and that was that, because everyone felt really enthusiastic about it. So yes, we are thinking of continuing and doing other things. We have some stuff in the pipeline which is really exciting, which we can't reveal at the moment, but looking really good. And you know, I think the thing is, we want to keep doing it whilst we're enjoying it, you know, and having a nice time doing it. A lot of that people don't realise when you're in a band for so long, 24/7, you know, 365 days of the year, you know, for a long period of time, it can become a bit of a chore, and often that's because of other people and circumstances. And I think this time around, we're avoiding all of that
2: it's
1: and
2: the
1: just enjoying
2: of when
1: it.
2: We're,
1: you know?
2: That's school, isn't it? Oh, really? Yeah, it's just that totally. Again, you know, there's no label and there's no management, there's no, you know, we're just doing it like we did in the that hut in Scorbitt, the sixth form college that no one used, totally. So we took it over.
0: Do you plan, do you plan on keeping it that way with no label and no manager?
2: I think you do. Well, I mean, this is the whole thing of my college these days. You don't need a label. You can employ a label services, but you know, you need to, you know, the minute you get other people making decisions and nebbing it, it slows down, and you know, and there's no need for it. So I wouldn't rule it out, but it'd have to be on our terms, wouldn't it?
1: No, absolutely. And you know, and I think probably Bruce would agree. I hope that, I'm sure he will. We've talked about it actually. The nicest times we ever had was before we got signed, in lots of ways for me. Yeah. I remember that joy of all that, you know, the sort of creative power of it and sort of the endeavour. So we've got back to that, and it feels like that, weirdly.
0: And in effect, also, you've got Mr. Plunkett, who has management experience, so therefore he could easily manage you.
1: And the climate's different as well, Andy. Yes. The climate's changed. You know, the rock. There's a lot of bands that are no longer here that were sort of like, you know, at the forefront. You know, there's no Whitesnake anymore, no Aerosmith. Poor Thunder aren't doing much, you know, of course, at the moment for obvious reasons. And so, you know, there is a kind of bit of an opportunity for us as well. And I think it would stand up, you know, for longer than perhaps just one tour. So I think we're going to try, you know, to see where it goes. Yeah.
0: 1993 was a halting year for you. You released Jam in January 1993. You did 86 shows during that year. You played Milton Keynes Bowl with Bon Jovi, Billy Idol and the Manic Street Preachers in September of the year, and played the Jammed Every Night tour, Newport Centre in June, and of course with Van Halen, Right Here Right Now tour. You played 8 dates with them, Europe and the UK, and the UK shows with Van Halen were in Birmingham, Sheffield, London. And Jam obviously went to number one. You must have been elated.
2: Yeah. I mean, when we got the number one, it was, you know, I remember it was Sunday.
1: Extraordinary.
2: Yeah, because
1: we were playing a live in-store, weren't we?
2: Yes.
1: Yeah, in London.
2: We got the chart position. And yet, you could feel the wind of change coming with music.
0: Okay.
2: You know, you could feel the grunge thing coming, and you could feel the earth moving under your feet. So it wasn't as comfortable as you might think. And also, when you got a number one album, what about the week after? Where do you go from that? You know, and major label and all that kind of stuff, and you know, certain commercial expectations and all that stuff. So you were sort of, I don't know, I agree with Toby. Although it was all fantastic and wouldn't change a thing, I would say there's a lot of difference in that period and when we were starting out in the transit van.
0: Yeah, of course.
2: And you know, when we reminisce about the old days, it's often the transit van period that we focus on.
1: It just becomes it became an enormous pressure, and you know, and of course then the cracks start to appear because you're all under this kind of under this enormous pressure to sort of keep somehow achieving these almost impossible goals, you know, and there's so many people involved, and I don't know. It's a funny one, really. I mean, it's incredible privilege to have a number one, and it was extremely exciting. You know, it really, really was. But I don't remember feeling a huge amounts of joy about a lot of it actually around the period of time. Unfortunately, yeah. You know,
2: I think the touring was the release.
1: Yeah, it was. You know, definitely
2: touring was the release. Yeah. But outside of that, you're faced with reality that you know Kurt Cobain had changed the world, and that was that.
0: Yeah.
2: You know, and you know we all know how
0: what
2: that
0: happened. Yeah.
2: You know what happened. You know.
0: Okay, well, I'm going to play the first single from that album, and to me, it was a bit of a game changer. Only my opinion. Got to number 22 in the charts.

0: What a great song for a summer evening, listening to your favourite rock show. Too Much Too Young from the Jam album, from my guests Little Angels. Toby and Bruce are with us, and we've only got half an hour to go, so if you really desperately want to ask them a question, you need to get it in now. We've had most of the questions, but that was, of course, Too Much Too Young. So we were talking about favourite songs, Bruce, and I think we didn't hear yours, did we?
1: I haven't really got a favourite. I think Boneyard's just fun to play, you know. I get to, you know, have a little bit of a stretch and a bit of, I mean, the live set is a bit of a long solo at the end sometimes, you know.
0: Nice.
1: So I'd probably pick that one, really.
0: Mm. I'd like to see you doing that brilliant riff in Ain't Gonna Cry.
1: Oh, yeah, yeah, yeah. I think there's electric versions and there's more acoustic versions. We'll probably do an electric version of that one.
0: Definitely. Cool.
1: Yeah.
0: Definitely. Cool.
1: Yeah.
0: Okay, let's go back to your timeline. So, Jam. The beginning, the end, shall we say?
1: Yeah.
0: Is that a fair thing?
1: Yeah, I think so.
0: 94, you announced the last tour. You came back to the Beer Keller on June 27th, which I'd forgotten about completely. And you played Portsmouth, Leeds, Nottingham and London Royal Albert Hall on July 2nd, 1994.
2: Mm.
0: And that was it.
2: Yeah.
1: Yeah.
3: Oh, dear.
1: Yeah, yeah.
2: Yeah. Yeah. Mad. Crazy.
1: What, was the Albert Hall was the last one, wasn't it?
2: Last show, yeah.
0: It was.
2: That was it, yeah.
0: Good way to end, to be fair.
2: Yeah, great way to end.
1: The biggest headline show we'd done, isn't it, in the UK. And
0: was that a buzz playing there?
1: Yeah.
2: And we hold a bit of a strange, if you don't remember this, we hold a strange record for the Royal Albert Hall, because they were renovating the top tier of the building and had taken all the seats out, and there was such a queue down the street that the manager said he would allow more people in to go on as long as they were willing to stand on that top tier. So I think we had something like 500 more people than that had ever been in that building before. That's totally true.
1: Oh, wow, I didn't know that.
2: So we had something like 7,500 people were in that building. Wow, we hold that record,
1: wow, wow.
2: And it's only because the seats were removed, and the health and safety officer said because there weren't any seats, they were able to stand, and that was okay, yeah.
1: Yeah.
0: We have a question from a guy called Neil. I don't know where he's from. Who basically, I suppose, this is probably the best last question from a listener. But it's kind of, you have sort of answered it, but I'm going to throw it in again. Because this is what people are sort of really, really excited about, is can this continue? Will it continue? And how excited about it are you all collectively?
1: I think we are excited, and it's like that childlike thing that we have. It's that curiosity of what can we make here, what can we do here. And I think there isn't any, I think we've always been pretty good at this. We always put the music first. There isn't an ego thing sort of getting in the way of that. But we were talking about this curiosity that you need for making music. It's like, what can we do? Where can it go? And I think we do, it really reminds me of when we were 17 years
2: old. Totally. It's just exciting. Yeah. And you know, if you can retain that sort of childlike intensity of feeling excited about doing it, then I think there's no reason why we shouldn't continue. And, you know, I mean, I genuinely do look at bands like Saxon. You know, such a good mate I am with Biff's, Andy. And, you know, I went to see Biff and Saxon play the new branded Colson or the Beacon, I think beginning of last year, whenever it was, when they played on that tour. And you know, no one's questioning how old Biff Byford is. They just want to hear those great songs. It doesn't matter that, you know.
0: Absolutely.
2: And they're on top of their game. And I sort of thought, I remember thinking at the time we were discussing all this, I thought, you know what, we could easily do this.
1: Yeah.
2: It wouldn't matter. You know, as long as the songs are strong enough and the audience still want it and we can put on a great show. There's nothing cabaret about Saxon, you know what I mean? They're not a bunch of old blokes staggering about. It's actually really great.
0: Yeah.
2: So I sort of thought, it was a bit of a light bulb moment. I thought, actually, you know what?
0: Yeah,
2: that could be Little Angels if we wanted it, you know. So it'll just depends on how it all gears up and what the results
0: Has
2: of the tour
0: Bruce ever
2: are.
0: Heard your brilliant impression, Biff?
2: What impressions are
1: happening?
2: I don't know what you're talking
0: about.
1: I've heard it.
0: I'm embarrassing
1: it. I have been advised by Biff myself because one, I saw Saxon at Downloads 2014, maybe something like that. And I said, Biff, I was about 48 at the time. I said, Biff, that was a great show. I really loved it, because it was genuinely, it was really good. And he said, you listen to me, young'un. I won't do the voice. He said, you listen to me, young'un. A lot of fucking experience went into that show. You watch and learn.
0: That sounds about right.
1: Brilliant.
0: Okay, let's place one of your choices, Toby. I'm going to rescue you.
2: Okay.
0: This is Dan Reed.
1: Oh, yeah. Oh, great.
0: And ritual.
1: Great.

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0: Extras.
1: You've chosen that one before, haven't you?
2: Oh, I love that song. Yeah. It's just a...
0: After the Royal Albert Hall gig, you fit Sweden, Isle of Wight in 2023. How was that?
3: Download was amazing. One of our best ever shows. Yeah. So we picked the right day to sort of... kind of have a good show, didn't we? But we nearly didn't make it. But those guys didn't, because there was such a queue to get to Download that we got stuck in traffic. Europe were in front of us on the bill, they're on before us, and they didn't make it.
2: And it was howling down with rain, remember, and it was like knee-deep in mud, you know.
3: Yeah. And then I was in a separate car for some reason,
2: I was
3: being driven by one of my mates, and he just said, I've got this is no good, and he tried to find a shortcut, and miraculously it worked. I had my heart in my mouth, I thought, if this goes wrong. And we went around a back road, so I got there in plenty of time. Got a phone call from this lot, who had only moved about a yard. So I was like sweating, and it was about 10 minutes before we go on, they still haven't come. Then the car arrived, so it's straight out of the car on stage. No time to really do your air out. It was just sort of like, on, and then it just worked. And the sun came out better, you know, weather stopped being miserable. And it was magic, wasn't it?
2: It really was. And you know, it was kind of... when I think about that day, it's very typical Little Angels. We always were able to raise our game. You know, there was always moments where... And we don't say anything to each other.

0: But just the very fact we are together doing that thing somehow made us lift each other up, sort of thing. Yeah. And that, yeah. I remember that from that gig, because I'd had a bad gig in Sweden Rocks. I'd lost my voice and it was awful. And I was just nervous, you know, about coming back and doing the show. And so I was in the hotel the night before thinking, oh, am I going to be able to do the show? Oh, it's all going to be awful. And I managed to get some medication. But really, actually, there was nothing wrong with me. I just was completely nervous about it. Mm. So get to the side of the stage, and actually all of this kind of anxiety of the rain and the mud and all this, it actually helped me, because yeah. it was like, well, we've just got to get on with this. And so we hit the stage, yeah. and like my voice just came back, you know, like it was crazy. And it was just a brilliant feeling, you know, great feeling.
1: Yeah, I've seen the footage, and it's really good, isn't it?
2: It's one of our favourite gigs, that one.
0: Yeah, it's great. And the whole tour was, I mean, the tour was... It was a very emotional thing, actually, that those 15 gigs, whatever it was, you know, that we did through the UK.
2: And also with Mike not being around, so Don't Pray For Me had become Mike's song, because that's what was played at Mike's funeral, despite him doing all the stuff with Jimmy Page and The Cult and Echo and the Bunnymen and Thin Lizzy. It was that song that they played at his funeral, you know. We hadn't seen each other for a long time. Then we all met, you know, and then, you know, Mike came in a coffin, and that's... That was very, very
1: sobering.
2: Sobering indeed. Really, and then we walked into the funeral, and they played Don't Pray For Me, and we didn't expect it, so we were in bits. Absolute bits. So it was still quite raw, wasn't it? So when we played it on stage, it felt quite weighty, you know. Mike's song, that one.
1: And here's a song that resonates with all of the band, because it was a big hit.

0: Little Angel's biggest hit, Womankind, from the Jam album. What a great tune it was. Steve Price says, thank you guys, what a great night. Appreciate your coming down, and hope you enjoyed the show.
1: Oh, yeah, brilliant. We did. We had a great time, so thanks for listening.
2: Yeah, thank you.
0: And yeah, well, onward and upward to the tour.
1: Yep.
2: Can't
1: wait. It's going to be mint.
0: Are you starting rehearsing yet? No. Not yet.
2: August, isn't it?
1: Yeah, August. It's all booked, you know. Rehearsing a bit in Scarborough.
0: Yeah.
1: There's actually a really good little rehearsal place near me mum and dad.
0: Nice.
1: In Scarborough. So we'll be up there.
2: Which is actually really great that we can go back to Scarborough, back to the start, and rehearse with our mates. Not literally within a stone's throw of the Sixth Form College where we actually formed in the first place to do the first rehearsals for the most important tour that we're probably going to do, you know, of our career, probably in lots of ways.
1: Yeah.
2: So it's dead exciting, you know, can't wait.
0: Cool. Well, thank you guys for coming in. Absolutely brilliant. And, you know, Toby's a regular, but Bruce, it's special to have you here as well. I appreciate that. I hope you both enjoyed it.
1: We did. We had a great time. Thanks for having us.
0: And any time. Now, you mentioned in Womankind that it was kind of like one of your poppier tunes, but you said it was kind of... I like this, what you said about it, off air. Yeah. That you said it was a combination of Led Zeppelin meets the Beatles.
1: Mm. Yes.
2: Yeah.
0: And if you're going to have a kind of milestone of any bands... They are two good ones to choose from, are they not?
1: Yeah, absolutely. Yeah.
0: And you've kind of chosen a couple of songs that we're going to finish with. First of all, by the man from the Beatles, John Lennon, and Stand By Me.
1: Yeah.
0: Great choice. I'm going to play it.

0: late great John Lennon, and of course Stand By Me. Once again, guys, thank you for coming in. I hope you enjoyed it, and you know, we'll see you on tour.
1: Yes, yeah, absolutely. See you on the road.
2: See you out there.
0: Okay, and thank you for all the questions and comments, and we appreciate that. We're going to finish with a bit of Jeff Beck, another idol of Bruce's, and this is his version of the Beatles song "A Day in the Life." Till the next time, from me, Andy Fox. Keep doing the things that make you feel good. A very good night, and indeed, God bless.

Yes, hello, and of course, a huge welcome. It is Thursday night. You're listening to Switch, and I'm the Beer Man. Going to be keeping you company for the next couple of hours. Got a good, heavy show planned for tonight. Kicks it all off tonight with Harms and True Night Falls. That is a lead single from their new album, second full-length album, Rebirth of the Cold. That is coming out on the 8th of May, like I say, kicking off with True Night Falls. We're going to move now into Persecutor, the new album, Casualties of Violence, absolute banger, came out on the 20th of March. This is another one of the singles from the album, To Hold Hands with Death.

Persecutor to hold hands with death. Persecutor, the new album, it is a banger. Casualties of Violence is out now. Get your hands on it. You will not be disappointed.

did warn you it was going to be a heavy show tonight. To Obey a Tyrant, a brand new single, Herald of Chaos. That is damn good heavy stuff. Right, so lead us into another single. This one's taken from a compilation I've got, Pissed Records. If you check Pissed Records out on the Bandcamp, they do loads and loads of online compilations. This is from Volume 23, to give you an idea. Do check them out. You're going to discover some great new music, just like Bones.

absolutely glorious. So I do love Effect Sounds. You've got all these brilliant compilations out there. Have been for many, many years. You can discover some great bands like Bonesaura, who you just heard with their single Dark Maze. Absolutely adore it. Right, so we're going to keep things heavy. I bet that is no surprise. We're going to move over to Defaced and their album Icon, which came out back in February. From it, Defaced and Culling the Herd. Once again, nice and heavy.

0: You can't go wrong with Defaced, can you? Culling the Herd. That, of course, is taken from the new album Icon. Came out back in February. Lovely, it is too. Right, so we are going to be changing things just ever so slightly. A little more of a progressive edge with Ayat's new album, Etheric, that'll do. Etheric Realms of the Night is coming out on the 8th of May, not too far away. We're going to have the lead single from that album, Drift Away, is coming right after this. 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

Let's suppose that you were able every night to dream any dream you wanted to dream. And that you could, for example, have the power within one night to dream 75 years of time. Or any length of time you wanted to have. And you would naturally, as you began on this adventure of dreams, you would fulfill all your wishes. You would dream the dream of living the life that you are actually living today.

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Iats and Drift Away. It is taken from the album Etheric Realms of the Night, coming out on the 8th of May. I've got another single which I will be able to bring. I'll bring you that next time on the show. Damn good album, to be fair. Have had a listen to it. Anyway, where are we going next? One that came out 3rd. So that was that Friday gone? I need to have a look. Let's have a quick look. Yes, last Friday. Having to check my dates, not used to it. Right, so came out a new album from Graveborn, is Metempsychosis. This was one of the singles from the album. We've got Graveborn and Orthologs.

really is good stuff. Graveborn to Orthologs from the new album Mitten Psychosis came out last Friday. Really, really. Once again, check out, go and check out more all the bands that you hear on the show tonight, including the next one. The album actually came out back in December, which was last year. Not December this year. Came out last year. Lichgate's new album is Precipice. Really good album, though. It's been waiting to be played on the show. Tonight is a night with Renunciation.

0: Lichgate and Renunciation. Let's say once again, that little bit of a proggy side to it that I do rather enjoy. New album Precipice came out in December, 19th of December to be exact. Right, so a little bit of melodic death metal. Mivalia and their album The Past Tales came out the back end of February. We are going to have Mivalia and Rain is coming right after this. 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
10: 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Birmingham's number one rock bar.

Mivalier and Rain. I don't know if I pronounced the band name right, but you know, I had a bloody good go at it. Rain is taken from the new album, The Past Times, that came out at the back end of February, out now. First hour has gone really quickly indeed. We are about to head up to the top of the hour, and of course the news taking us up there. This is truly magnificent. It came out last year, so I was a little late to the party, but I did notice a vinyl release and all the vinyls have now sold out. But taking us to the top of the hour, a band called Dimskewer. The album is Dust Eater. Like I say, you can get your hands on it digitally or CD as well, but also you can enjoy them now with Elder Bear.

into the second and, of course, the final hour of tonight's show. Taking us in there, well, what can I say? Some epic black metal. And this second hour is absolutely rammed with epics. We did kick off the second hour with Sickle of Dust and On the Battlefield, taken from the album Cross the Vulture's Trail. That came out back in January. Absolutely beautiful. All those words I use, beautiful, magnificent, they apply to the second hour. We are going to move now into Archaic Oath, a new album, Determined to Death and Beyond. It's coming out on the 24th, which is in a couple of weeks' time, is it? Yeah, it'll be in a couple of weeks' time. Look at me doing the maths without even looking. From that album, we have got Archaic Oath and Into the Temple of Light.

absolute epic once again. I did tell you, second hour, first hour, heavy as hell, second hour, jammed with epics. Archaic Oath, Into the Temple of Light. Taken from the album Determined to Death and Beyond, coming out in a couple of weeks' time. Right, so one that's out now, once again,

0: absolute epic from Archville King. New album, or Auxerre's Desperies. I don't know, it's French. But anyway, we have got Archville King and Sepultura. It is coming right after this. You're listening to The Beer Man on Switch.
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glorious, absolutely glorious. Archfiol King and Sepultura, taken from the album, right, Aux Heures Desesperées. There we go, I get there in the end. Give me a bit of practice through the song. It does translate to In Desperate Hours. The album came out back in January. Bloody glorious. Right, so this is another absolute banger. It actually came out in November last year. A new album from Knock is Heartless. From it, this was one of the singles, The Hanging Tree.

0: fair to say it is a spectacular album. That was Knock and the Hanging Tree. Heartless is a new album that came out back in November, and glorious it is too. Once again, I promised a second hour of epic. Second hour? I don't know what happens to my voice there. A second hour of epics, and that is what you're getting. Moving over now to a zombie funeral. 13th of March, just over a month ago. Released a new album, Since You Left These Shores. It's brilliant. I am right. I question myself then. From it, we're going to have The Sailor. It is coming right after this. You're listening to The Beer Man on Switch. I know what I'm doing, I promise.
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Like I say, another epic, a second hour full of epics. That was a somber funeral. We had the Sailor, It's Taken, from the album Since You Left These Shores, came out on the 13th of March. And believe it or not, it has taken us to the end of tonight's show. I do, of course, to thank you all for tuning in and banging those heads with the beer man. I will be back next week. Until then, please do stay safe, stay very, very metal, and do keep those horns held high. Good times. Leave you with one more song tonight, and fittingly, it is an epic amongst epics. It is an absolute massive song from Sotobosk, taken from their album Elbatek Des McQui. It is Elbatek Des McQui Records Vios en La Foscor. I think I nailed that. Good night. You're going to enjoy this. I'll see you next week.

Pumas here on Switch Radio. It is the We Want Less show, fresh, still a bit too fresh, back from the big, massive We Want Less at the weekend. It was fantastic time, still can't stop smiling. It was a beautiful weekend of sun, happiness and greatness and music and joy and happiness. It was brilliant, and you're probably tuning in to this because I promised a post-festival review with live music and stuff, but we haven't got it this week. We're not going to do it this week. We're going to do it next week because Sean's voice is, well, all our voices are still in tatters. And it's not the BBC, you know, live tracks don't, you can't just get them immediately, you know what I mean? So sit back. This week I've just got some tunes. We're just going to play some tunes and let the music do the work. But for next week we will have the big debrief, the big come down, the big chat about the great festival that was. We'll do that next week, but this week we're just gonna let you stew on it. We're just gonna wanting more. So, I mean, if you are listening to this, if you were there, then chop us some of your memories that you, well, the thing is though, you probably don't have any, because to have a good time with Lessful memories, if you can remember things, then you haven't had a good time, have you? You haven't tried hard enough. But the plans for next year were rife anyway. But the thing is, I'm just going to play some tunes for you today. Some of them are some from my friends' bands, some of them are great bands. We're going to end with some indie disco at the end with some Sean Gamble, which plays just the music. We're going to start off the bat here with Shantytown and Southland Tapes and Orange Hannah, some of my friends' bands, but they're excellent bands nonetheless. So here you are then. Just enjoy the music for this week. Here is Shantytown.

0: fantastic trio of tunes there, female fronted tunes actually, coincidentally. That was Orange Hannah with As the Wind Blows featuring Brian Tomo on bass, Southland Tapes there with Can't Say No featuring Tommy Gaskin on bass. If you don't know Tommy Gaskin, of course you know Tommy Gaskin. And of course before that was Shantytown fronted by Faye Smith with Bloom, who played at We Want Less. Right then, after the break we will have some Def Cab for Cutie, Elliot Smith and Manson, and we'll some more things. Not so, you know, be back.
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1: Here you are. Welcome back. This is part two of the We Want Less show on the Midnight Broom Cupboard. It's the low energy show today. We're still catching our breath from the festival at the weekend, but I've already told you we'll be doing that next week. So just sit back, enjoy, let the music do the work. We've got another trio of bangers here. Before the break, we've got a trio of bangers, some local artists, friends of mine, but they are brilliant bands. I'm not playing them because they're my friends, I'm playing them because they're brilliant. And they happen to be my friends. But anyway, we've got a trio of tunes now. We've got some Manson, If I Could Only Disappoint You, Elliot Minor with Needle in the Hay. But first, that

Hey, so that was Manson with I Will Always Disappoint You from the album Little Six. Before that, Elliot Smith with Needing the Hay, and the Def Cab for Cutie with I Will Possess Your Heart. Steve Bangers. Can't be asked to talk this week because we're still finding our voice after the festival. But here is a couple of tunes dedicated to my lovely partner, Steph, who is a great help, and she likes these tunes. And because they're great, here's a bit of Nightmare on Wax, followed by On a Ragga Trip.

0: Beautiful, beautiful partner, Steph. Oh, nice. Well, we'll be back after the break with the big indie disco crescendo. We'll have the music and we will have Stay tuned.
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4: 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HMRC doesn't expect you to be a tax expert, but knowing the basics will build your confidence and help you steer clear of any tax surprises. So check our simple explainers to fill your knowledge gaps, from business essentials to pensions and tax. 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
7: So, let's talk about you. Actually, let's talk about me, just for a bit, because I was like you. In 40-odd years, I hadn't done much exercise, but I knew I had to start. So, I got the Couch to 5K app. From not being able to run for more than a minute, 9 weeks later, I was running for half an hour. It's simple, it's free, and it's all planned out. 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
0: Welcome back to the We Want Less show, part three, the last part here on the Midnight Broom Cupboard. Yes, it's been a low energy presenting-wise this week, but next week it should all be much make it worth it. So, yeah, I can't even speak still, That's why we're leaving it till next week, or hopefully we can at least speak properly. You know, it's a good skill to have on the radio, really, if you want to talk about something. You want to talk properly, don't you? That's what they taught me at Midnight Community Radio College that I assumed I went on. Anyway, let's waffle. Right, my voice is going. We'll be back next week then, as I say, me and Sean do it properly. But I'm going to leave you with some indie bangers. We're going to have the music, but with the people. But before that, we're going to have Sean Gamble-Walsh with ER. That, of course, went down massively brilliant on the main stage. Hopefully, we'll have a recording of that. I haven't actually heard the recording yet, but I'm assuming there will be. And if it is, it will be brilliant. So, I'll bid you adieu, and we'll be back next week. We'll leave you with this. From me and Sean, this is ER.
9: ER!

0: 3 hours and you said it was gonna be 20 minutes.
1: Made for Birmingham.
2: This is Switch.